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7: Hi, I'm Phoebe Humphrey. Jetstar customers flying today and tomorrow may be able to squeeze a little more in their carry-on. The Australian Services Union is taking 48 hours of industrial action, with members waiving additional fees for things like excess baggage, seat changes and late fees. It comes as Air Services is reportedly offering air traffic controllers triple their hourly pay to work overtime during the school holidays in a bid to avoid further flight chaos. Anthony Albanese has met his UK counterpart Andy Burnham, the PM holding his first meeting with Burnham on the sidelines of the UN General Assembly in New York. The pair discussed AUKUS, while the UK PM says he's followed in Albo's footsteps of becoming a South Sydney supporter. Donald Trump says he has some thinking to do as the stalemate continues in his war in Iran. The US president says he's confident a deal can be reached after America's midterm elections, but for now he has a decision to make.
8: Will a deal be made with Iran that lets them rebuild and create a far greater country than it ever was before? Or do I annihilate the Islamic Republic?
7: Trump has also rejected calls for the AI industry to be slowed down and wants the technology to be rebranded as super intelligence. And it's been revealed Hayden Panettiere died from an accidental overdose. A South Carolina coroner says the actress died from an accidental overdose of several drugs, including fentanyl. The 36-year-old was found unresponsive in an apartment last month.
2: 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Your next meal at the Big River Tavern could lead to a Mitsubishi Outlander.
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7: In sport, the Swans CEO won't say exactly when the so-called Pullman Five will return to the club, amid reports they'll be welcomed back this morning. But if not today, Matthew Pavlich has told reporters it will be soon.
10: I think it's a natural thing that the players will come into the club over the next period. We don't know exactly when that'll be. And the players at some point will have a chat to the broader group.
7: And the Panthers are playing down injury concerns surrounding halfback Nathan Cleary. Cleary will play in Sunday's prelim against the Knights despite a stress fracture in his foot. That's the latest news and sport.
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12: A mostly sunny day today. Tomorrow, mostly sunny, light winds 32 atop. And partly cloudy, light winds 32 for Friday. Today, a top of 26.
13: And right now, at the De Villiers Air Conditioning Weather Station, it's 20 degrees.
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11: Hi, I'm Phoebe Humphrey. The US government has attacked Australia's opt-out algorithm law. The Trump administration made a rare public intervention, claiming the Albanese government's digital duty of care proposal is censorship. It's also called for US social media companies to be excluded from the opt-out policy. PM Anthony Albanese says Australia will do what's in its best interest. Qantas has announced a rough start date for its non-stop flights between Sydney and New York. They'll kick off in mid-2028 on their specially reconfigured Airbus A350 aircraft. Direct flights between Sydney and London start in October next year. Quest Apartment Hotels has told customers to replace their passports and licences after last month's security breach. The ABC reports an investigation has found additional information was leaked, including credit card numbers on top of full names and email addresses. League bosses won't confirm reports Tones and I was dumped from performing before the NRL Grand Final because she refused to sing her hit Dance Monkey. The decider won't feature any pre-game entertainment at all, with $1 million that would have been spent going to grassroots footy instead. Speaking to Nine, ARL Commission Chair Peter Volandis wouldn't be drawn on the negotiations.
12: She's a great performer, great Australian artist. We had artistic differences, and those artistic differences couldn't be resolved. And that's when we decided to go with the concept that we've wanted to do over the last few years.
11: And a six-year-old girl from China has broken the Rubik's Cube record, finishing in 4.27 seconds.
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11: In sport, the Dockers hold their final main training session in Perth today before flying to Melbourne for Saturday's AFL Grand Final. Ruck Luke Jackson telling Nine they're not getting overwhelmed by the occasion.
14: Yeah, the week so far we feel really confident. Yeah, went through a bit of Brisbane today.
11: The Lions head to Melbourne today, but Lachie Neale won't play in the decider after having his one-match ban upheld at the tribunal overnight. And Penrith skipper Isaiah Yeo is back from a pec injury for their prelim clash against Newcastle on Sunday. That's the latest news and sport.
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13: 5RM, Riverland and Mallee weather.
1: A mostly sunny day today. Tomorrow, mostly sunny, light winds 32 atop. And partly cloudy, light winds 32 for Friday. Today, a top of 26.
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0: I'm very grateful. 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
10: Morning, I'm Jackie Lim. A quick response from emergency crews has limited damage from a fire at the Paringa Hotel. Firefighters arrived at the scene around 2:15 on Monday afternoon after a blaze erupted in the manager's residence. Owner Jared Skinner says the fire started in the kitchen and spread smoke throughout the house, causing about $50,000 damage. While some occupants were treated for smoke inhalation, the hotel itself was unaffected and remains open. Riverland Disability Service users are being reminded of the safeguards in place within the NDIS. The National Watchdog has banned more than 200 individuals and businesses from the scheme this year as part of a broader crackdown on misconduct. Compliance records show a number of providers from Berry, Loxton and Renmark have been subject to banning orders, revoked registrations or compliance notices over recent years. Riverland families being urged to learn more about dementia, with cases expected to climb sharply over the coming decades. New figures show more than 3,600 people in the Barker electorate are currently living with dementia. Dementia Australia predicts that number will jump to nearly 5,700 by 2054. Regional children are at greater risk of drowning, according to alarming new figures released ahead of summer. The latest Royal Lifesaving report shows drowning rates are almost three times higher in regional Australia and twice as high in disadvantaged communities. South Australia has seen drowning deaths rise by nearly a third over the past year. Former Olympic swim coach Laurie Lawrence says it's vital families make swimming lessons and water safety a priority before the warmer weather arrives.
11: We've seen the drowning rates for under fives fall 39% below the 10-year average. It shows a message is around the importance of learning to swim, supervision, pool fencing and water safety are getting through.
10: And Riverland students have been spoiled for choice at two major sporting events. More than 750 students from 13 schools attended school sport expos in Renmark and Berry, where local clubs showcased a dozen sports. Organisers say the events were designed to encourage participation. They were backed by local councils and the state government's Connected and Active Communities program.
1: Your locally owned Harvey Norman Renmark, the barbecue experts.
12: 5RM, national news now.
13: I'm Phoebe Humphrey. The PM is dismissing criticism from the Trump administration over Labor's proposed digital duty of care laws. The US claims they risk becoming a form of censorship and want American platforms to be exempt. But Anthony Albanese says he's more interested in what's in Australia's best interests.
14: And the digital duty of care is something that we've foreshadowed for some period of time. It's not about giving government control, it's about giving people back control over what they receive on their devices.
13: Meantime, the PM has rubbed shoulders with a number of world leaders on the sidelines of the United Nations in New York, including meeting his Japanese counterpart for the first time since making melon comments on a podcast. Maya has recorded its second largest loss in history. The Aussie retail giant posted a $276 million loss in the last financial year. The company recorded a $486 million deficit in 2018. A royal commission into corruption in Victoria's construction sector has begun. The first hearing is underway in Melbourne. Premier Ben Carroll called the Royal Commission as his first act as Victorian leader back in July. And a new report has found aged care failures are worsening pressures across our hospitals. The Medical Association says Australia's inability to provide older people with timely access to aged care is leaving patients stranded in the health system. The report found the median wait for an aged care assessment has more than doubled between 2018 and 25.
1: Win the keys. Your next meal at the Berry Hotel could lead to a Mitsubishi Outlander.
12: 5RM Sport.
13: In sport, the so-called Pullman Five could return to the Sydney Swans as early as today for the first time since they were suspended for breaching club standards at a team hotel. And while CEO Matthew Pavlich wouldn't put a timeline on their return this morning, coach Dean Cox said this to reporters.
15: Do you expect they'll all show up today?
16: Yeah, I do.
15: Do you want them back at the club?
13: And Aussie sprinter Rowan Browning has shocked the athletics world, announcing his retirement at the age of 28. It comes just weeks after he secured gold at the Commonwealth Games. That's the latest news and sport.
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18: Mostly sunny this afternoon with some light winds. Tomorrow, mostly sunny, top of 32. Then partly cloudy, 32 for Friday. Today, a top of 26.
19: And right now, at the DeVillies Air Conditioning Weather Station, 23 degrees.
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0: It's the 80s lunch with Anthony in for Lockie. Hello, how you doing? Hope you're having a ripping Wednesday. 1985, what were you up to? Well, you were paying between 45 and 60 cents a litre for fuel. Loaf of bread was costing you about 70 to 90 cents. Bob Hawke was the Prime Minister. John Bannon was the Premier of South Australia. And Australia's population was about 15.8 million. And Scottish rock band Simple Minds had been approached by Keith Forsey to create a song for Lockie Winnall's favourite movie, The Breakfast Club, 1985. Don't you forget about me, playing now on the 80s lunch.
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0: It's your ladies' lunch with Anthony Paul Kelly doing those dumb things. Got some Richard Marks on the way. A guy who I found out yesterday, John Farnham, refers to as Skid. Richard gets a lot of joy out of it. Eric Carmen, he's on the way. And the Blow Monkeys, remember those guys? Yeah, we're going to get their big hit on soon. All part of the 80s lunch.
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0: ladies' lunch, all 80'd out with Alf, all cried out. Got some new sport and weather coming up next. Then we'll find out what's going on around the state with Chris Guscott and Around SA. Have a great Wednesday, won't you?
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12: Hi there, I'm Alana Riley. A $1 million reward for information has been announced in the search for South Australian boy Gus Lamont as this week marks 1 year since he went missing. The four-year-old's parents say they are desperate for answers and someone knows something. A man's been arrested in Melbourne after allegedly pledging allegiance to ISIS and being an online propagandist from Australia. Paula Hudson from the Federal Police Counterterrorism says the 65-year-old allegedly sent 10,000 files containing extremist content.
13: The material glorified acts of violence and terrorism, spreading hateful ideology that is designed to radicalise others.
12: Charges are yet to be laid. The Prime Minister has snapped a selfie with Donald Trump, the pair getting the chance to speak on the sidelines of the UN General Assembly in New York. It comes after Anthony Albanese dismissed criticism from the Trump administration over Australia's proposed digital duty of care laws, in which the reforms were labelled a form of censorship. Maya has posted a $276 million annual loss, the second largest in its 126-year history. The retail giant revealing the bleak results of last financial year. Their biggest loss was back in 2018. It was $486 million. And in the entertainment world, it's officially been confirmed. Actress Hayden Panettiere died from an accidental drug overdose. The autopsy report found the 36-year-old did have fentanyl in her system, as well as other medications used for anxiety and depression.
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12: In sport, there's still a chance for Brisbane star Lachie Neal to play in Saturday's AFL Grand Final against his old side Frio, with the club confirming they are appealing last night's decision to suspend him for striking. It comes as the Lions fly to Melbourne today ahead of Saturday's Grand Final. The Dockers arrive tomorrow. And sprinter Rowan Browning is hanging up the spikes, the 28-year-old making the announcement just weeks after bringing home gold from the Glasgow Commonwealth Games.
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0: Mostly sunny this afternoon with some light winds. Tomorrow, mostly sunny, top of 32, then partly cloudy, 32 for Friday. Today, a top of 26. And right now, at the DeVilliers Air Conditioning Weather Station, it's 24.
2: 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That's regional South Australia. Welcome to Around SA.
17: Oh, well, hello, hello. And a very happy Wednesday, wherever you're tuning in from and whatever you might be doing. Hopefully the day has treated you kindly up until this point. And I hope alongside this radio show, the rest of the day will treat you kindly as well. Chris Guscott here with you. I know many of you tuning in for this edition of Around SA like you do every Wednesday for that pokey little quiz that pops up. It's called the Midweek Mind Games, and we'll get it started soon, of course. It's all just here to try to knock some of the dust out of the cogs of your mind, as we are indeed navigating the midway point of this working week. If you would like to be a part of that pokey little quiz, or to continue the conversations that we have, or even to start your own, the number, as it always is 0417 063 963. Write it down, save it. Have a Skyrider, put it above your town. However you choose to remember it, as long as you do, and you can get in touch with the program. Looking forward to hearing from you wherever you shall be. Also keep in mind that the iHeart app, wherever you shall be, is the only audio streaming app you need. So download that for free, and then of course you can listen to on-demand content to your heart's content. Or if you're out of the range of your trusty wireless, you can just get that out, type in the station name, press play. 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So make sure you have it on your phone or get it up on your desktop, your laptop, whatever. Good app to use, so make sure you have it. All right, today's program. Of course, the Midweek Mind Games barrels through. It is the first, second and third priorities of the program. I know it, you know it. But there's still plenty to discuss for regional SA. And at the risk of sounding like a broken record and doing this segment almost every week, it seems as if we're in a rather depressing loop in regards to road infrastructure and trying to get things done. Because the latest instance, and I'm sure you saw this around the Murraylands, is go public with it, address the problem, and the Department of Infrastructure and Transport accepts it's not good enough, and then we're just back where we started again. So surely we can have a slightly better way of doing this, but maybe not, so we'll get to that next hour. Within the first hour of the program, though, I want to turn your attention over to New South Wales and a small regional community which is the focus of a trial, and it is police drone surveillance, which I'm sure will rile a few of you up. It's an intriguing trial for a handful of reasons, and truth be told, I could see it happening here, and we'll get to all of that and plenty more. We start with Tina Turner, and We Don't Need Another Hero. Always fantastic to have your company, my friends. And a very good afternoon to you.

0: It's Around to SA and a very happy Wednesday to you, my friends. Chris Guscott here with you. Wednesday means the Midweek Mind Games, and we will get into that right now. Now, the Midweek Mind Games started, what, 3.5 years ago now? As a bit of a circuit breaker, something to mix things up with the week, and with the exception of 6 months, we have had nothing to give you for it. Yet, this has grown and grown, and the amount of people taking part far and wide across this state or even country is, frankly, genuinely hilarious, but also amazing and a testament to you for simply wanting to have a bit of fun. And why not, as I try to get you think a little bit differently and knock some of the dust out of the cogs of your mind, because if you are anything like me, Wednesday is a difficult day to function in the brain department. So hopefully this helps you along your way somewhat. If you would like to be a part of this, that text line number is 0417 063 963. You can be a part of the show at any point, 24/7, we'll see your messages. But of course, if you want to be a part of the quiz, you get in on that number, you put your name at the end, no matter how regular a texter you are. Just, I understand it's repetitive, but we get a lot of texts these days. So just make sure you're putting your name at the end every time. I will celebrate you as a genius, of course, if you so deserve it. And even if you get it wrong, we've got hot chocolate always hanging around. They take up a bit of space, but it's worth it because they're here to remind you that everyone's a winner, baby. That's the truth. That's the truth. Push the right button this week. Wow, good for you. I've only been doing this show for 4 years. All right, let's get to it without any more dilly-dallying. The first question of the show, as always, is a song lyric question, which means I'm going through the tracks you hear regularly on this radio station. And as I always say, it's a good idea for you to listen in the hours leading up to a Wednesday, because that's usually where I pull the song from. But I'm getting deep into these songs, the verses, the bits that you might gloss over, not the choruses, to see how well you know the tracks. And truth be told, a lot of these songs, of course, from the 70s, 80s and 90s, you've had plenty of time to hear them. Today we're going back to 89, where Ian Moss sung about Tucker's daughter. He did a terrific version of this live, by the way. I was very lucky to see that. Within the song, what is she never going to be down on? So in 1989, Ian Moss sung about Tucker's daughter. In the song, what's she never going to be down on? 0417 063963. Put your name at the end. I will celebrate you as a genius because that's all I can offer you, but I will do it gleefully. So give it a crack, we'll go to a break, and then after it, I want to talk about an interesting trial that's taking place over in New South Wales that I can very easily see happening, especially in some of the regional communities in which we're broadcasting to. So we'll get to all of that and more next.
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0: Midweek Mind Games. And if you haven't, fear not. The text line for you to join in is 0417 063963. I'll repeat the first question for you just to make sure you're across it, and you can be a part of the cavalcade of messages that just barrels through the text line on a Wednesday. It's always very fun to see. First question of the program is our song lyric question. So I'm diving deep into the tracks you hear a lot on this radio station. In 1989, Ian Moss sung about Tucker's daughter and how she supposedly was the one hitting on him. But, you know, do we believe Ian? Anyway, in the song, what's she never going to be down on? That number again is 0417 063963. Make sure you're having a crack. Just a bit of fun on a Wednesday to see how you go as part of the Midweek Mind Games. Right, whilst you're thinking about that, something that is a bit more serious in its nature and an interesting conversation to have, because I can see this very easily happening in regional South Australia. So it might be a conversation that we don't have right this second, but one that we may need to have not too far in the distant future. So, New South Wales has a place called Moree. It is currently trialling police drones there. Now, the idea of this is fairly simple. There is a significant hotbed of youth crime within that particular town, and police had essentially identified it as a place where, okay, we're going to trial this out, and if it doesn't work, it doesn't work, and if it does work, we have the framework to be able to potentially expand this elsewhere. Now, New South Wales Police have officially extended this without making the results public, which of course would suggest that they're interested in what they've seen up until this point and they want to keep it going. The concerns with this are very understandable from the public as well. So the public, of course, are looking up and seeing a drone over their head, which we've already talked about drones in a handful of different contexts. I can imagine, especially if it's a police drone, that it is quite unsettling and quite unnerving. And I'm fairly lenient with these types of things, but even I would have to admit that if you have a police drone humming around over the top of you, there definitely is a concern for your privacy, obviously. However, and you might not be surprised to learn this, but crime rates are down in the town. So there is evidence to suggest that this works. Now, just because something works doesn't mean it's right, which is the discussion essentially to be had here. And fear is a very powerful motivator in a lot of instances. But the rationale from the New South Wales Police with this is that, well, if we don't have personnel that can attend to some of these instances, what we can do is if we see an active instance of something happening, we can have police drones come in over the top and get some footage of this so that maybe at a later point after they review the footage, they can lay some charges and arrests after that, and just monitor particular situations. I find this to be a really interesting trial because I can very easily see this go to communities like Davenport, for example, or Port Augusta, or we've been talking about Cooper Pedy. These places where there's lots of different discussions about how do we realign with the community and what they need in terms of the police force. But if we don't have the resources to deliver that, then what are the other ways in which we can try to find somewhat of a middle ground? I could easily see drones being utilised. Now, again, there's no suggestion that SA Police is going to take this on, but I can easily see it. And especially if what we're seeing from New South Wales Police is a trial that they have at least at this stage deemed to be successful, then there's no reason for them not to pass that on and then for it to be considered by other police forces across the country. So I can understand that a lot of people are going to be pretty wary of this. And like I said, I'm relatively lenient with these types of things, but even I would have a few concerns and doubts over it. So it's definitely an interesting watch. And the fact that the results of it are yet to be made public, despite a lot of communities in Moree and other organisations saying, in the interest of transparency, as if you want us to buy in on this, then we need to know exactly what's happening. So it's an interesting watch, that's for sure. 0417 063963 is our text line. It's around SA.
1: 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That was my young years. 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

0: 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Here's
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Better music and more of it.

It's the Riverlands and Mallee's 5RM, and it's Around SA. Chris Guscott here with you. Happy Wednesday, of course. It is our great pleasure to announce that nominations are now open for the 2026 Riverlands Sportsperson of the Year Awards. Always a highlight on the calendar. A great recognition of, well, we have a truly wonderful sports scene here. Great communities and great athletes within it. But also not just athletes, but the people who work as coaches and volunteers and those who are in the canteen every week. An opportunity to celebrate them. So get your nominations in from today at 5rm.com.au. We want to make sure that you're putting forth as many different people as possible. And then hopefully they're the ones who get the chockies at the 61st Riverland Sportsperson of the Year Awards night. That's coming up the 14th of November at the Berry Hotel. So make sure you got that in your calendar. Categories that are open: the Rivergum Christian College Junior Sports Star, the Almond Co. Steve McFarlane Contribution to Sport, the Almond Co. John Ormsby Coach of the Year, and the 5RM Natural Fractions Berry Hotel Sportsperson of the Year. So if anyone immediately springs to mind, go to the website and get nominating. That's at 5rm.com.au. All right, let me get you back to the music now. 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

0: Welcome back to each and every one of you as we move into the second hour of Around SA. And of course, hour number two means we need to get the answer to question number one out for the midweek mind games. And that means celebrating lots of geniuses. And the second question to come as well, to keep you thinking a little bit differently and knocking the dust out of the cogs of your mind. Also within the next hour of the program, I'm sounding like a broken record, but it feels as if every time we have an instance where there's a significant road infrastructure problem, the same process happens and we're not doing anything to break the cycle. And the latest is something that I'm sure you've seen already. Huge, huge pothole in Manham. And we just went through the same cycle we always do, which I know it's going to be repetitive to continue to hear, but surely there's a critical mass at some point that we're going to reach. So we'll get to all of that and plenty more after the break.
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1: 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This is your news now.
5: Hi there, I'm Alana Riley. Someone knows something. That's the emotional plea from the parents of missing South Australian boy Gus Lamont, as this week marks almost 1 year since his disappearance. Police have announced a $1 million reward for information leading to an arrest. In a recorded message, Gus's father says they miss him more than they can describe.
6: We're desperate to have him return home to us, and we are desperate for answers. We believe that someone knows something. Someone knows what happened to Gus and may even know where he is.
5: A man is in custody after allegedly pledging allegiance to the terrorist organisation ISIS from Australia. The 65-year-old was arrested in Melbourne this morning, accused of sending 10,000 files containing extremist material, allegedly acting as an online propagandist. Overseas, Anthony Albanese has met with the Japanese PM for the first time since Melongate. The PM talking with Sanae Takaichi on the sidelines of the United Nations in New York after his comments on a podcast copped backlash. The foreign minister is warning nuclear testing is becoming the norm, criticising Russia for pulling back from a 30-year-old treaty which bans all military and civilian tests. Penny Wong says Australia opposes the move and is calling on Moscow to reverse its decision. And another long-haul flight from Australia has been locked in, with Qantas confirming when it'll start its non-stop service from Sydney to New York. The Flying Kangaroo says the route will kick off from mid-2028.
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4: 5RM Sport.
5: In sport, the Brisbane Lions will appeal that one-match suspension handed down to superstar Lachie Neal after the AFL Tribunal upheld the ban in a marathon hearing overnight. While in the NRL, league bosses insist fans come to the grand final for the game, not the pre-show entertainment. This year's NRL decider won't have any entertainment before the game after talks with Tones and I broke down. But ARL Commission Chair Peter Volandis tells Nine the $1 million will benefit grassroots footy instead.
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9: Mostly sunny this afternoon with some light winds. Tomorrow, mostly sunny, top of 32, then partly cloudy, 32 for Friday. Today, a top of 26.
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12: Nothing ever starts out perfect, so of course there's a testing period with all sorts of different things. But it's nice to be able to be at a distance when something is being tested, because you just never know what's going to happen. I'm talking about driverless cars once again, and they are an endless source of my entertainment. Now, I will continue to be on record in saying, once driverless cars become common for everybody, I'll be one of the first people to get it, because I can't wait to sit in this automated taxi, essentially. I'll have my feet kicked up, I'll be reading the newspaper with a coffee, and it'll take me to work. That sounds lovely to me, right? That's very idealistic, and we're a long way from that, as I'm about to tell you. But I think some point down the line, it probably will happen, and I'll be there for it. Anyway, we're watching the driverless car go further and further throughout America, and it's endlessly interesting to watch the automated systems tackle the real world, because it's not black and white, and there are complicating factors. Like, for example, over in Colorado, in Denver more specifically, where a Waymo, which is one of the biggest brands of driverless taxis, has just decided to meander through a farmer's market. Now, what happened here was is that the farmer market sets up once a month on a particular stretch of road. The road gets closed. The problem is clearly that didn't get entered into the system. So this Waymo is just on a journey, just doing its thing. And it's just slowly moving through this farmer's market while people are setting up. Now, obviously, that's quite dangerous. The problem with this, secondly, is that when you have driverless taxis who sense that there are lots of things around it, they essentially just grind to a halt. They're trying to evaluate the situation, and they're very glitchy and touchy when it comes to things like traffic cones being put on the hood. I'm sure you've seen lots of videos like that. So the problem was that they got the car into the middle of the farmer's market, and then once it started panicking, it couldn't get itself out. So they had to essentially try to shoo it away and move some things around so this car can get out of the street, which it wasn't supposed to be on in the first place. Now, all of that is very funny. No one got hurt. It's just one of those instances. The problem is that the Colorado government hasn't got any legislation in play to charge driverless taxis for anything they do wrong, because there's no driver. Now, California's done this differently, and they say, we just charge the company. But there's nothing that the Colorado government has in play to do this. So they essentially just had to say, let's hope that doesn't happen again. No deterrent. So yeah, glad it's being tested over there. They can work through all of the kinks, and then hopefully, once it's absolutely perfect, they can send it over here. 0417 063 963 is our text line. Appreciate you being on board once again as we move through this Wednesday edition of Around SA. Of course, the second hour of the program means I've got more questions to get you for the midweek mind games and answers for the first question too. Many geniuses to celebrate. We'll do that soon. But also within this hour, and I know it's going to be repetitive, but we're once again seeing the same story play out when it comes to our road infrastructure and just the horrific state that some of the roads are in. We'll get to all of that and more after we start our Two Upset Two with Michael Jackson. This is Rock With You. Thanks for joining us all. Very good afternoon to you.

0: Welcome back, everyone. Great to have you as Around SA is moving through this Wednesday afternoon. Chris Guscott here with you. And if you would like to be a part of the show in any way, shape or form, you can use the text line, which is 0417 063 963. And many of you have, as of course, we've started the midweek mind games for another edition. The first question is now in the books. And let's see who gets to be crowned a genius. And not everybody will. This was a song lyric question that managed to trip up a fair few of you, and I'm glad that a few of you gave the feedback that despite how many times you've heard this song over the years, you weren't quite sure. That's the whole idea of this, just to test you on your knowledge of all of these intricate lyrics that are within these songs. So, without further ado, in 1989, Ian Moss sung about Tucker's daughter. In the song, "What's She Never Going to Be Down On?" And I'll let Ian do the honours from here. Never be down on a dollar or two. Never be down on a dollar or two. So I would say the large majority of people got it right, but a handful of people just started singing the song, which is fair enough. It's very catchy. It's a great song. But as lenient as this quiz is, I can't pay you for just enjoying the track. Right, the following geniuses are Sparky Andrew of Loxton, Chocolate and Caramel Cake Ladies from Renmark. That sounds lovely. Overworked and Underpaid in Wyala. 007 Daniel. Starkey, who's carting hay in Buckleboo today. Suppose there are worse days to do that, Starkey. So enjoy it while it lasts. The Kimbles of Wyala. Dan from Wateke. Robot Wrench of Cow. Jill. Sean E. of Wyala. You were technically correct when you said money, because I can't fault you on the logic, but the song lyric next time would be great. That put me in a bind. Matt from Loveday. Barney. JB in Gulnair. Goatee of Mount Barker. Sher from Baruda. Muzz and Jez of Mirtho. Jack from Port Augusta. Fordo of Swan Hill. Whirley of Loxton. Daryl in Port Lincoln. The Acacia Drive Drunks. You know the deal with that one, my friends. Pete of Goolwa. Scott from Manham. Ian the Veteran from the Mount Compass Caravan Park. Metho of Loxton. Owen Dawson of Wyala. Lisa J of Goolwa Beach, who's back in a texting rhythm, I suppose. Been busy the last couple of weeks, so great to hear from you again, Lisa. And speaking of Lisa's, Lisa from Cadell. Jay in the Truck. Susie Rankin. Mike 313. Debubs of Goolwa. PT from Pinkawillany. D from Victor Harbour. Wilco of Avoca Dell. Bud from Boolaroo. Christy Lee of Goolwa. The Chill Zone Crew in Gladstone. Trevor of Tail and Bend. My Dad. And Mark G of Manham. You are all geniuses. One more refresh. Let's see if Telstra was holding anything back. For me, it was. Costa from Airlie Beach. Airlie Beach. Thanks for listening all the way up there. There you go. So well done to all of you. Right, second question of the program, as always, is an anagram. So what I'm going to do is give you a phrase. All of the letters you need are there. Unscramble it, re-scramble it. Find me something SA-related. Now, please pay attention to how I spell this, just so there's no confusion. Eel, hail, cane is the phrase I'm giving you. So E-E-L, H-A-I-L, C-A-N-E. So eel, as in electric eel, hail, as in the ice that falls from the sky, and cane, as in cane fields, with a C at the start. I want you to find me a footy player who was born in regional SA who may or may not play a part in this weekend's AFL Grand Final. 0417 063963. That is our text line. Get involved, be a part of this pokey little quiz called the Midweek Mind Games, and I'll celebrate you as a genius. Right, up next, it's a segment you've most likely heard before, which is not something I like doing, but if we have to keep talking about it in this way to get some results, then maybe we just keep talking about it this way, and we'll get to that next.
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0: Welcome back, everyone. Lovely as always to have your company as we're moving through this Wednesday on Around SA. And Wednesday means the midweek mind games. So let me repeat the second question for you and make sure that you're well and truly aware of it and that you can take part on 0417 063 963. And again, a reminder, please put your name at the end, whether you're a regular or a first timer. As long as it's not a business name and obviously something I can't read out on air, I will celebrate you under whatever moniker you prefer. Second question of the program, as always, is an anagram, which means I give you a phrase. Unscramble it, re-scramble it with the letters provided. Find me something South Australian related. And today I'm giving you this phrase, and I want you to pay attention to how I spell it. E-E-L-H-A-I-L-C-A-N-E. Eel, hail, cane. So cane is in cane fields. So it's important differentiation there. This footy player was born in regional South Australia, and he may or may not play a part in this weekend's AFL Grand Final. 0417 063 963. Make sure you're getting involved. Put your name at the end. I'll celebrate you as a genius if you so deserve it. Right. If this story sounds familiar, it's because it is familiar, and it may be repetitive, but that's the point of this, is that we continue to hear the same story happen over and over again. So, something that I'm sure you would have seen maybe over the last 24 to 36 hours, but if you didn't, this is the latest story about our road conditions and how it's played out. So, a motorcyclist around the Murraylands, his name is Paul Smith, he goes to the media because there is a pothole near Ridley Road, which is the size of what I would call a large boat. It is massive. And the fact is, I would be worried walking through that, let alone taking a motorbike at speed through it, or a motor vehicle, whatever. So, he continues to flag this not only with the council, but the Department of Infrastructure and Transport. The council have their hands tied, and we've talked about this a fair bit, because the council for years and years and years have been advocating for fairer funding, because unfortunately for us, it is judged per capita, not per kilometre, which would be far more handy for a lot of our councils where there's not a great deal of people in it, but there's a lot of roads, right? So councils have their hands tied in terms of what they're able to provide here. The Department of Infrastructure and Transport have come along and tried to patch this up numerous times. And when I say patch it, I mean patch it. Not some deep restorative block of road that could be judged as brand new if you drove over it. It's just we are putting in band-aid fixes and hoping for the best. Now, unsurprisingly, these degrade. And the latest instance here, they say there was a fair bit of rain that came through the Murraylands in one particular instance and it ended up washing away a lot of our hard work, which doesn't fill you with a great deal of confidence if that's how your roads are going to hold up under wet weather. And now we're just back here again, where the same complaints continue to happen. And then the Department of Infrastructure Transport has no choice but to say, yes, this is completely unacceptable. So now what we're going to do is do that deep, complete job. But that will, again, cost money. Now, again, I don't know the processes from start to finish as to how they go about doing this. But this is the same story I keep hearing. It is laid out in exactly the same order. The council's hands are tied. The Department of Infrastructure and Transport tries to do some type of small fix. It doesn't work. We do a larger fix, and it's the way to clearly get this done. And the problem is that I could probably point to five different places across the state that have this. So is it just simply screaming as loud as you can to the media and getting the government to have to act on all of these dire situations instead of continuing to do what we've done previously, which is, and we've talked to the RAA so extensively about this, is trying to address the backlog of infrastructure and maintenance by just asking for more money, when clearly that doesn't exist. So it is frustrating to read. And unfortunately, I'll probably read another three of these before the year's done. So look, if this is the way to do it, and this is the way to actually get these roads fixed properly, then by all means, start talking to your local media. See what we can try to drum up and see how much pressure we can put on it. Because if this is genuinely the way that we get roads fixed, then we might just need to do this. And it really should not have to work like that. It really shouldn't. 0417 063 963 is the text line. sure you have a fair bit to say about that, and I appreciate your thoughts in advance. It's a round essay.
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1: 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The Two Ups at Two. The Riverland and Mallee's 5RM.

prices going up everywhere, here's two hits for the price of one. The Two Ups at Two. The Riverland and Mallee's 5RM. Better music and more of it.

Oh, yes. You're listening to the Riverlands in Mallee's 5RM, and it's Around SA. Fantastic to have your company. And, of course, the two ups at two moving through this hour, so we have more double ups of your favourites in a moment's time. Just after 7 o'clock every weekday morning as part of 5RM Breakfast, Lockie and Anthony are playing the Morning Challenge Wheel, which is always a good laugh to listen to. But even more so now, it's your opportunity to potentially score yourself a great prize thanks to our friends at Harvey Norman Renmark. So what you need to do is go to 5rm.com.au. The Morning Challenge Wheel page is on the homepage. You'll find it. You're a smart person. You put your details in at the bottom, and then what happens is Lockie draws your name out, he plays on your behalf, and if he gets the job done, you go in the running at the end of the week for a Harvey Norman Renmark gift card. So make sure you're a part of it. I know you're listening anyway, so you might as well play along in any way that you can. The website is the place to go, 5rm.com.au. All right, let me get you back to the two ups at two now with a great track. It's Around SA.

0: It's Around SA this Wednesday, the 23rd of September, and we're set to move into the third and final hour in a moment's time. So no better time, in my personal opinion, as I always say. Get the kettle on, pick up a tea or coffee, and then we move into the last hour where, on a Wednesday, it is all about you. Not that it isn't normally, of course, but we dive into the text line a handful of times because the midweek mind games, of course, is always there, and we're looking forward to getting the geniuses celebrated from the second question. I'll get you another one as well to wrap up the program. And of course, we get to the text line proper too, where it has been very busy today, as it has been over the last couple of weeks. I appreciate all of your input. So we'll get to all of that and more after the break.
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4: Hi there, I'm Alana Riley. A $1 million reward for information has been announced in the search for South Australian boy Gus Lamont, as this week marks 1 year since he went missing. Gus's mum and dad making an emotional plea for information.
5: Someone knows what happened to Gus and may even know where he is.
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5: Please.
4: An Australian man has been charged with being a member of a terrorist organisation, accused of sending thousands of extremist media files and ISIS propaganda. Federal police raided the 65-year-old's Carlton home in Melbourne today, alleging he sent 10,000 files containing extremist content between 2015 and 2020. In other news, fresh concerns are being raised about underage gambling, with reports some students are getting around age checks and even betting while they're at school. The Australia Institute says more than 600,000 12 to 17-year-olds engaged in gambling between 2017 and 2024. And a dead humpback whale that washed up on a beach on Queensland's Sunshine Coast will now be tested to see if it has bird flu. The 6.7-metre animal washed up between Alex Heads and Maroochydore, towed away from shore this morning.
0: Win the keys. Your next meal at the Big River Tavern could lead to a Mitsubishi Outlander.
7: 5RM. Sport.
4: In sport, the Lions are planning to fight that ban handed to Lachie Neale, confirming they will appeal the decision in the hopes he can play the AFL Grand Final. The tribunal is expected to meet again tomorrow night to weigh up the decision. While in the NRL, thousands of fans have packed out Knights HQ as Newcastle Stars held an open training session today ahead of Sunday's prelim clash with the Panthers. It comes as Penrith co-captain Isaiah Yeo is backing halfback Nathan Cleary to lead them to their sixth grand final appearance in 7 years as the halfback overcomes a foot injury.
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9: Staying fine for the rest of today. Tomorrow, mostly sunny with some light winds. Friday, 32 partly cloudy light winds and 29 partly cloudy for Saturday. Tonight, we're heading for a low of 7. Tomorrow, a top of 32. And right now, at the Davilles Air Conditioning Weather Station, it's 25.
0: River, beaches, deserts and islands. We've got it all. This is Around SA.
7: I've never been a Rubik's Cube person because whenever I've picked one up, I felt very stupid and I put it down, right? I'm just not intelligent in that way. And I knew it would defeat me. So it isn't for me, but it doesn't mean that I can't appreciate the utterly extraordinary things that people are doing with Rubik's Cubes. And whilst some of these stunts are amazing, the holy grail is, of course, to hold the world record for just how fast you can possibly do it. Would you like to know who now holds the women's world record for the fastest Rubik's Cube being sold? It is a 6-year-old Chinese girl by the name of Lian Yunzi. She is from the Sichuan province in China. She had an average time, and I'm saying average over multiple attempts, of 4.27 seconds. So what I'm going to do for everybody playing at home is I'm going to time this out. This is how fast she is on average solving a Rubik's Cube. So ready? Go. Stop. It's amazing. Absolutely incredible. But wait, there's more. Because that's the women's world record. Would you like to know the world record for the fastest solving of a Rubik's Cube? It is a 9-year-old Polish boy by the name of Teodor Zadzia, which I probably butchered his name and I apologise, but Teodor has bigger fish to fry. His fastest solving is 2.76 seconds, which I'm going to do the same exercise again. Ready? Go. Stop. That is utterly incredible. You can barely even see the hands moving. It seems fake. It's truly, utterly extraordinary. Anyway, so if you've got nothing to do this weekend, give that a go. But yeah, that is just mind-bending to say the least. 0417 063 963 is the text line, and I appreciate each and every one of you who have been a part of the show, of course, not only for the text line proper like you normally do, but the midweek mind game, which rampages through a Wednesday. And of course, we need to celebrate the geniuses from the second question and get you one last question to hopefully knock the rest of the dust out of the cogs of your mind. We will get to it all. And speaking of dust, after Queen. And another one bites the dust. Thanks for joining us, everyone. And a very good afternoon to you.

0: It's Around to SA this Wednesday, the 23rd of September, and I appreciate your company wherever you're joining me from and whatever you might be doing. I, of course, appreciate you just that little bit more if you've taken the time to be on our text line. And boy, it has been a busy one today. It is relentless, and I love it. The number is 0417 063 963 if you would like to be involved, not only for that pokey little quiz called the Midweek Mind Games, which navigates its way through a Wednesday afternoon, but of course the text line proper for the conversation pieces that you'd like to talk about for the show. We'll get to the text line proper next, but Midweek Mind Games stops for no man, woman or child, so I need to get you the answer to the second question and of course get you one more question to get you thinking a little bit differently. Second question of the program, as always, is an anagram, which means I give you a phrase. You have all the letters at your disposal. Unscramble it, re-scramble it, find me something SA-related. And today I gave you this phrase, eel, hail, cane. So E-E-L-H-A-I-L-C-A-N-E. And I wanted you to find me a footy player who was born in regional SA, who may or may not play a part in this weekend's AFL Grand Final. And that, of course, as you all correctly guessed, was Lachie Neale. Now, this isn't a footy analysis show, but I don't know what he expected. All year it's been a suspension to hit someone in the guts. He went off his path, the ball's not even close, and he just punched Jack Ginnivan. I don't know why he's so surprised he's not playing. But anyway, of course, a topic for another radio station, I would say, actually. But yes, his last appeal to be a part of a grand final is, I think, today, I believe. But if he misses it, only himself to blame because he was a bit of an idiot. Anyway, the following geniuses are Dan from Wadaki, Costa from Airlie Beach, Hayden Mungi, Starkey, who's carting bay in Buckleboo and says it's starting to get a bit hot. That's right, push through, mate. PT from Pinkawillany, 007 Daniel, Jill, Travis from Aberfoyle, Lynn of Murray Bridge, Peter from Dorsley, 008 Lockie, Sher from Baruda, D from Victor Harbour, Goody of Mount Barker, Rowan on the iHeart app, thank you. Only audio streaming app you need. Overworked and underpaid in Wyala, Pat from Habra, who is still D's husband. I like this gag because you can't stop saying that now without me getting concerned. Scott from Manham, chocolate and caramel cake ladies from Renmark, Mike 313, Sean E of Wyala, the Acacia Drive drunks, of course that is a location, not a recommendation, Muzz and Jez from Mirtho, Whirly of Loxton, Cooter of Port Augusta, my dad, Susie Rankin from Wilmington, Jack from Port Augusta, Lynn from Murray Bridge, John from Warina Cove, Dave and Christine from Goolwa South, welcome back, appreciate the kind words, let me know where you went for the last couple of weeks. Robot Grinch of Cal, Ian the veteran of the Mount Compass Caravan Park, Lisa from Cadill, the Kimballs of Wyala, Ford of Swan Hill, Uncle Toot from the Brook, Bud from Bullaroo, JB in Gulnair, Jay in the Truck, Heather of Wakery, who says she missed the first question as she was cleaning the house and said, I can't hear the radio over the noise of the vacuum cleaner. Note to self, no cleaning on a Wednesday. That is unfortunate, Heather. Like I said, the quiz waits for no man, woman or child, as much as I like you. Julie and Jordan of Jamestown, the Chill Zone crew in Gladstone, Matt from Loveday, the Western Nomads, Barney, Sparky Andrew of Loxton, Owen Dawson of Wyala, Mark G of Manham. One more refresh. That's that. You're all geniuses. Which means we now move on to the third and final question, and I'm not sure how many people know this. Every time I say that out loud, though, everybody knows it, and I look like an idiot, so let's see what happens. Text line is there, 0417 063963. Third and final question of the Midweek Mind Games, as always, is just a general knowledge and trivia question, and we're going down the music line today. Before Billy Connolly became a famous comedian, of course the Scottish comedian, he was part of a folk rock band called the Humble Bums. Which famous musician was part of the band as well? And I'll give you three options. This is multiple choice. Was it A, Al Stewart, B, Jerry Rafferty, or C, James Taylor? So before Billy Connolly became a famous comedian, he was part of a folk rock band called the Humble Bums. Which famous musician was part of the band as well? Was it A, Al Stewart, B, Jerry Rafferty, or C, James Taylor? 0417 063 963. Have a crack. Put your name at the end. I might celebrate you as a genius if you so deserve it. Lots to get to in the text line proper, and we'll do that next.
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0: Welcome back, everyone, and it's always lovely to have you here as Around SA further navigates this Wednesday, the 23rd of September. Chris Guscott here with you. Before we get to the text line proper to discuss what you've been discussing, one more run for the third and final question of the Midweek Minds Games. This is your last opportunity to be involved, and the number to be involved is 0417 063963. Before Billy Connolly became a famous Scottish comedian, he was part of a folk rock band called the Humble Bums. Which famous musician was part of this band as well? Was it A, Al Stewart, B, Jerry Rafferty, or C, James Taylor? 0417 063963 is the number. Have a go. Even if you don't know, you've got a 1 in 3 chance of guessing, so have a crack, put your name at the end. I'll celebrate you as a genius if you so deserve it. All right, text line proper. All sorts of different things to get to. A bit from column A, a bit from column B, a bit from column C today, so we'll dive right in. Last hour of the program, I was just lamenting that the same story happens all the time. Road maintenance gets highlighted by the media, by a disgruntled road user. They try to patch it up a few times, it doesn't work, and then the department has to come out and acknowledge how bad it is and then have to bring in a full-blown fix to the problem, right? It is a frustrating process. We need a better way of doing this, and considering the money doesn't seem to be flowing to address this huge infrastructure backlog that we have at the moment, a maintenance backlog, then there has to be a better way, at least, of identifying these incredibly dangerous spots like the one highlighted on Ridley Road, which was the story today. Shane from the Riverland says, g'day. G'day, Shane. He says, number one, fuel tax was supposed to go on our roads. Number two, hot mix bitumen was used to make the roads, not the cold stuff used now. I'm replacing a word there. The roads were fine until load limits were raised on roads that weren't made to take that much weight, e.g. road trains and B-doubles on more domestic roads. Rant over. Well, all pretty fair points there. Especially the road limits. That's a great point to raise, which is exactly why Truro Bypass is a pretty important project to keep looking at, but it just seems as if every time we have these discussions and we get a bit of momentum, it seems to stall again. So thank you for that. Pat Sparks from Abra. He says, privatising the road maintenance is working a treat, huh? End the privatisation experiment, it failed. Unfortunately, the skilled people have moved on and the depots have been sold off. Be interesting to see what the process would be like to reverse that. Doesn't strike me as something that would be that complicated, but again, when you're talking about getting the government involved, we'd have to wait and see. But thank you for that, Pat. First hour of the program, I was telling you about a police drone trial that is taking place in a place called Maree in New South Wales. It is a youth crime hotspot, to say the least, and police have reported over the last 6 months that crime's gone down, but it is an age-old question as to having cameras around is a good deterrent. But where do you draw the line for privacy? And I brought this up because I can see this very easily being used in some of our regional communities where police resources aren't as readily available. And we've talked about this in the last couple of weeks or so, places like Coober Pedy, for example. So, police drones. I'm interested to hear your thoughts. RJ, who is a former Maree resident, so perfectly positioned to tell me about the place they're trialling this, says, spend a week in Maree and you'll agree that the police should have all the tools to do their jobs. Maree has been a hotbed for years. I'm interested to know what your threshold is to have these around in terms of the level of crime. Now, that's not a question you can just answer straight away. But in this particular instance, if it's just broadly accepted that something needs to be done, then clearly people are, like in that particular instance, would just be more happy to have it in play. So where do you draw the line here, for example? It's an interesting question to raise. So thank you, RJ. Appreciate that message. Mike says, afternoon, Chris. Afternoon, Mike. I would put a police drone in the same category. I'd have the speed cameras. If you're doing nothing wrong, there's nothing to worry about. Just smile and wave to them. Now, as a regular Mike, you would know I say the same thing about speed cameras. If you're dumb enough to get caught by one, you take accountability and you pay the price, right? This feels a little different. And part of the story that was interesting was that there were a few Indigenous communities who were highlighting that the drone was just hanging around a bit. Like, we weren't necessarily doing anything, and they're for active instances, is what we were told. So there's a grey area when it comes to the ability to be able to move the camera around, which is why we have the discussions about privacy in the first place. So it's a fair point to raise, though, Mike, so thank you. And the topic that keeps on giving, I was immensely surprised yesterday when I just did a story on the Guinness World Record of generational birthdays. So people within families having the same birthday, the record in the States is 5, which is incredible if you think about it. Going back from 1907 to last year, somebody in the family line has the 14th of September for 5 generations. It's amazing. Anyway, I was stunned that so many people texted in with these sort of coincidences, but also matching up a few birthdays. And it continues. Lisa from Port Pirie says, I tried texting yesterday but got the number wrong. Says, my daughter and son both share a birthday 5 years apart, being the 24th of March. My nephew, a year before my son, same date. My other nephew's daughter also, and his father-in-law, all on that date. My mother and my husband's sister share the 7th of August, and my husband's father and granddaughter being the 8th of May. So a lot of birthdays I'll be able to get out of the way all at once. That is incredible, Lisa. Thank you. And then speaking of Lisa's, Lisa J of Goolwa Beach says, I heard you chatting about this yesterday. I have 3 children. My youngest is born on my birthday, and the older two are twins. So in our family of 4, we only celebrate twice a year. Wow. This is far more common than I thought. It's incredible. So 0417 063 963 if you would like to be a part of the show in any way. Appreciate your texts on anything and everything. Thanks for being a part of the show. This is Around SA.
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It's around to SA, and it is nearly time for us to wrap all of this up here on the Riverland and Mallee's 5RM. But of course, I have a lot to wrap up before I sign off with the midweek mind games, all of that to be concluded soon. If you want to listen to the AFL Grand Final broadcast, you just have to leave it exactly where you have it right now, which is 5RM. We have it, start to finish, thanks to our great friends at Wakery Hotel Motel. Fantastic to have them on for this. Live from 2:30, you won't miss a moment. So if you're the type of person who whinges regularly about the TV commentators, and that's fine, a few of them get on my nerves too, you can listen in and you can have it synced up with your TV. Or if you happen to be out and about and you don't want to miss a moment of it, you can have it locked in on 5RM as well. So thanks to the Wakery Hotel Motel, we've got arguably Australia's biggest sporting event of the year. And it's right here, so make sure you just keep it locked on 5RM and you won't miss a moment. All right, let's wrap all of this up next. Geniuses, Triple Crown winners and all on Around SA.

Thank you, one, and thank you all for your company. As Around SA is about to be wrapped up, it's been a tremendously enjoyable edition of the show. Lots of interesting things to discuss, and I appreciate you joining in on the conversations for those things. But also, the midweek mind games and the huge amount of texts we've received today, and everybody being a part of this pokey little quiz that has no financial incentive for you to do so. Of course, I need to wrap it up, though. The third and final question, celebrate the geniuses for that, and then, of course, the Triple Crown winners, where you can carry your head high into the rest of the week, knowing that you got all three correct. Third and final question of the program, as always, is just general knowledge and trivia. And today I went down the musical route, and I was very intrigued to know how many people knew this particular fact, because truth be told, I didn't before today. So, before Billy Connolly became the famous comedian that we know him to be now, he was part of a folk rock band called the Humble Bums. Which famous musician was also a part of the band as well? Was it A. Al Stewart, B. Jerry Rafferty, or C. James Taylor? And the correct answer, Jerry Rafferty, who of course had his own solo fame and Steeler's Wheel as well. But Billy Connolly, Jerry Rafferty, and for a short time there was a number member too. But over a six-year period, the Humble Bums released a handful of albums, and that was that. Very interesting origins that, again, I didn't know about Billy Connolly, but here we are. So, the following geniuses are Mike 313, 007 Daniel, Christy Lee of Goolwa, Dan from Wadakee, Travis from Aberfoyle Park, Starkey, who's now sick of carting hay in Buckleboo. Thank you for the incredible arc that that's become. Lynn from Murray Bridge, Pete of Goolwa, Daryl from Mackie, someone just calling themselves Mount Barker, which is bold to comment on behalf of a very large town, but good for you. JB in Gullmare, I'm sure that's a mistake. The Kimballs of Wyala, Scott from Manham, Ian the Truckee, Jordan and Julie of Jamestown, Lout and Tags. Overworked and underpaid in Wyala, Peter from Dorsley, PT of Pinkawillany, Jack from Port Augusta, Owen Dawson of Wyala, Pat from Habra, still and always Dee's husband, he says, which is very romantic, but always is a long time. Acacia Drive Drunks. That's a joke for legal reasons, by the way. Whirley of Loxton, Susie of Rankin from Wilmington, Chocolate and Caramel Cake Ladies from Renmark, Matt from Loveday, Robot Grinch of Cow, Big Chris of Port Pirie, Ian the Veteran from the Mount Compass Caravan Park, the Chill Zone Crew in Gladstone, Barney, Muzz and Jez of Mirtho, Dave and Christine of Goolwa South, Ford of Swan Hill, Mark G of Manham, Lisa J of Goolwa Beach, Sparky Andrew of Loxton, Lisa from Kandil, Costa from Airlie Beach, My Dad, Bud from Boolaroo, Dee from Victor Harbour, Jurgen the Taxi Driver from Port Pirie's had a rough time having the text come through, but I've seen your other ones, and Jay in the Truck. So those are all the geniuses. Oh, and one more, sorry. Roz from Renmark, right at the buzzer, you're in as well. Which means, ladies and gentlemen, an official record for Triple Crown winners. We had 34 today, which is just obscene. There is no prize for you to win. It's amazing. Two people for the first time, Susie Rankin from Wilmington and Matt from Loveday. You get this sound effect because it's free. Well done. That, of course, to everybody else as well who didn't text in, but you got the three questions correct. You're a Triple Crown winner in your heart. Oh, boy, 32 Triple Crown winners who have done this before. Let me race through this as fast as possible because I am well over time. Mike, 313, 007 Daniel, Dan from Wadakee, Starkey, who's now sick of carting hay in Buckleboo, Lynn from Murray Bridge, JB in Gulnare, the Kimballs of Wyala, Scott from Manham, overworked and underpaid in Wyala, PT from Pinkawillany, Jack from Port Augusta, Owen Dawson of Wyala, Pat from Habra, who's still and always Dee's husband, Acacia Drive Drunks, you know the deal with that, Whirly of Loxton, the Chocolate and Caramel Cake Ladies from Renmark, Robot Grinch of Cow, Ian the Veteran from the Mount Compass Caravan Park, the Chill Zone Croon in Gladstone, Barney, Muzz and Jez of Mirtho, Ford or Swan Hill, Mark G of Manham, Lisa J of Gore Beach, Sparky Andrew of Loxton, Lisa from Goodell, Costa from Airlie Beach, My Dad, Bud from Boolaroo, Dee from Victor Harbour, Jurgen the Taxi Driver from Port Pirie, and Yay, Jay in the Truck. Oh, goodness me, you know what you're getting. So you win again. Oh boy, an absolute blast today, but I've got to go.
Jones and Amanda up next. The best of no Christian O'Connell, I should say. 80s at 8 coming up soon. Goodbye for now. Have a fantastic evening. I'll talk to you tomorrow.

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1: This is 5RM. 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
8: Hello, I'm Fee Papel. A Melbourne man has been charged with being a member of ISIS. Counter-terrorism officers raiding his home today, seizing his mobile phone. The AFP's Paula Hudson says the 65-year-old allegedly sent 10,000 files containing extremist content.
9: The material glorified acts of violence and terrorism, spreading hateful ideology that is designed to radicalise others.
8: A $1 million reward is being offered by South Australian authorities in the hope it'll trigger a breakthrough in the case of missing boy Gus Lamont. The four-year-old's whereabouts remain a mystery 12 months on, despite extensive investigations after he disappeared from his family's remote property. Detective Superintendent Darren Filkey says they just want to know what happened.
10: It's frustrating, but we'd love a result. We'd love a result for that little boy. We'd love a result for his family.
8: We're being told it costs nearly $37,000 a year to raise two children. Parenting advocate Georgie Dent saying the cost of running a family has risen more than 134% over the past 20 years. She says families need more help, calling for 12 months of paid parental leave and direct funding for childcare.
11: They are the baseline infrastructure required to make work and care sustainable.
8: And the PM has posed for a selfie with Donald Trump in New York, Anthony Albanese in the US for the UN General Assembly. Albo captioning the pic, always good to catch up with the POTUS.
2: Win the keys. 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
8: In sport, there's a chance for Brisbane star Lachie Neale to play in Saturday's AFL Grand Final against his old side, Frio. The club confirming they're appealing last night's decision to suspend him. Meantime, the head of the AFL still hasn't made a call on whether we'll see Wharfie time at the blockbuster. Andrew Dillon telling Fox they're still considering the request from the Dockers.
0: I didn't think it was as big a deal as what it is, but absolutely it's important for our fans, and so that's why we're looking at it through that lens. So, but we've got to make sure that it's, you know, respectful of the football and everything else as well.
8: That's the latest in news and sport.
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12: Staying fine for the rest of today. Tomorrow, mostly sunny with some light winds. Friday, 32 partly cloudy light winds and 29 partly cloudy for Saturday. Tonight, we're heading for a low of 7. Tomorrow, a top of 32.
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25: Jonesy and Amanda, those are names that you would never forget.
26: It's Jonesy and Amanda here. What about Willy Wonka and the Chocolate Factory?
18: What about it?
26: Or actually, Willy Wonka owned the Chocolate Factory. It was Charlie of the Chocolate Factory.
18: Yeah.
26: But what about Grandpa Joe, that giant bludger?
18: What a bludger. As a kid, you watched it and accepted it. But more and more people are saying, what a bludger. Lay in bed. Everyone had to serve him. Then the minute he's given that golden, his grandson gets the golden ticket, he's jumping out of bed. I'll come with you.
26: Yeah.
18: Sonny can use his legs.
26: What's going on there?
18: Yeah.
26: Get docs onto him.
18: Also, TikTok Tucker. Well, what can I say? It involves jelly and pork.
26: Yeah, if you've got leftover pork and you want to make a pork sandwich.
18: And you don't have any bread but you've got jelly, we've got just the recipe for you.
26: Stand by. That's coming up. It's Jonesy and Amanda driving you home for

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1: I know that you can watch a film and you'll remember all the details. I'm not like you. So I recently saw something about Grandpa Joe from the very first Willy Wonka and the Chocolate Factory.
2: Ah, yes.
1: Tell me, because I can barely remember. Mm-hmm. I know he was bedridden, like all the grandparents.
2: Yep.
1: How did they go to the toilet?
2: He was bedridden, but quite easily could sprout out of bed on the whim of a golden ticket. So it begs the question, he was just a doll-bludging, lazy old coot.
1: Well, that's the thing. I mean, remind me of the story.
2: He's in bed.
1: There's Charlie. He's in bed with all the other grandparents, all of them together with no toilet to be seen. And the mum's the one that does all
2: Mrs.
1: the work.
2: Mrs. Bucket's doing all the work.
1: And so how come she didn't get to win?
2: Well, two sets
1: they won
2: of,
1: the golden ticket.
2: Yeah, grandparents are lying in bed, toe to toe.
1: Ugh.
2: Ugh. That would have been touch oven city in there.
1: Yeah, yeah, yeah.
2: And then Charlie wins the golden ticket.
1: Grandpa and why doesn't he give it to his mum?
2: I don't know. Grandpa Joe springs into action.
3: Look at me. Up and about. I haven't done this in 20 years.
1: We know. Get a job,
2: yeah,
1: you mug.
2: You slacker.
1: Well, the reason I brought him to our attention is I saw a photo, a close-up photo of him when he's on the tour with the little Willy.
2: Charlie.
1: Sorry, Charlie.
2: Willy Wonka owned the factory.
1: Yeah, I remember. Charlie was the kid.
2: There was no little Willy in there.
1: So anyway, he's got his hands on Charlie's shoulders.
2: Yes.
1: Let me show you a close-up of his hands.
2: Oh, yeah.
1: He's one of those guys who's got really long pinky fingernails.
2: Well, because he's slovenly.
1: Then why aren't all of them like that? The long ones, right. Either he's a drug addict or an old guitar player, or just a creep.
2: Choose your own adventure.
1: Choose your own adventure. But I know that a lot of people aren't happy with the lifestyle chosen by those grandparents.
2: Yeah, because he is a bludger.
1: He is a bludger. Or, as this woman likes to put it,
4: age your big funky crust in that bed acting like it was something wrong with you. You could have took your funky to work and helped Charlie's mama, but you chose to lay your funky crusty nasty toe in that bed. You had all the energy to go to the mother chocolate factory with Charlie, but you couldn't get a part-time job to help Miss Bucket out. You a hoe, and you could have went and got some motherfucking money. Why is you making this little boy more responsible than you, bitch? Get up off your big funk ass and go get some money, hoe ass. Who is the adult? You or Charlie? That's what I thought. On my mama, if I was Charlie, I would have put your old funky ass out as soon as I seen you have energy enough to walk through that whole motherfucking factory. Would have had your ass up in there working with them Oompa Loompas, like the peasant you are. But y'all drop y'all thoughts down below and let me know what you think about Grandpa Joe. He definitely got on my mother nerves. My mother.
1: So those are her thoughts. And there's a lot of them.
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1: You hungry?
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5: What are you?
6: An idiot sandwich.
7: Gonna make you go yuck.
0: TikTok Tucker. We make food from TikTok and eat it.
8: Do you like a pork sandwich?
9: I love a pork sandwich.
8: Well, the problem, not a problem, the innovation today is that we're going to have a pork sandwich, but instead of bread, we're going to be using Coca-Cola jelly. Doesn't it just make sense? So
0: I'm presuming, is this hot pork or cold pork?
8: It's like leftover pork. So leftover pork, you go and make a sandwich. I don't have any bread, but what I'll do is I'll get some gelatin and Coca-Cola and tomorrow I'll be ready to have this. So what we have to do first of all is get our gelatin prepared. So I've got 3/4 of a cup of water in a bowl and I've got gelatin in there and you have to let it bloom, as they say, which is what's going on there. Now what I do...
0: Do you stir that or...?
8: No, don't touch it, please. Now what I do is we have to warm the Coca-Cola. So 2.5 cups. Brendan, would you please pour 2.5 cups of that?
0: Yep, sure.
8: And then we turn it on to the lowest setting here.
0: Yep, we've got our... what's that thing called?
8: What is that thing called?
0: It's an induction top.
8: Thank you.
0: Did you go to induction?
8: Thank you. No, 2.5. 2.5.
0: 2.5. Okay,
8: one more of those.
0: I got one more of those. Rightio.
8: And then...
0: Right. You didn't go to induction because you can't sit on a seat.
8: What are you talking about?
0: That's the modern thing here. You've got this induction training you've got to do when you come to work.
8: Oh, that's right. When we first moved into this new building, we had to do induction and learn how to sit on a chair, and if we did, we got a keep cup. So turn it on to the lowest setting because this is the thing. You warm it to just below simmering. Do not boil. You only warm it. We better plug it in.
0: Yes. And perhaps maybe you should go to an induction.
8: No, we want minimum.
0: Minimum?
8: We want. Did you hear what I just said? Because we don't boil it, we only warm it.
0: Right, yeah. Okay, well, let that warm me away.
8: While that's warming away, then we're going to pour that into the gelatin and then I'm going to set that in a tray and put it in the fridge, and at the end of the show, hopefully that will be set. That will play the role, I don't know why, of our bread, and we will eat a piece of pork between two pieces of jellied Coca-Cola. Am I speaking English? I don't know.
0: On any other day, that would seem unusual, but not today.
8: Not. Oh, look, what do you think?
0: It's starting to boil up a bit.
8: Is that hot now? Warm? Put your finger in.
0: Okay.
8: Warm?
0: No.
8: Well, it has to be just below a simmer.
0: Well, it's...
8: Like my temper at any given moment.
0: It's quite cold. You put your hand in there.
8: Yeah, okay.
0: Yeah, so we're...
8: I didn't put my whole hand in.
0: What we'll do, we'll just keep this on a back burner.
8: Oh, I'll put it on a literal back burner.
0: Yeah,
8: and I'll let you know how we're getting on.
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1: You hungry?
2: 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You're making slack.
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4: What are you?
5: To do your sandwich.
6: Gonna make you go yuck.
7: TikTok Tucker. We make food from TikTok and eat it. What are we eating today, Mum?
8: We're making a pork sandwich with leftover pork. This is the idea that if you've got leftover pork or leftover any kind of meat in your fridge, and you think, oh, I'll feel like having a sandwich, but you don't have any bread, this is what you do.
9: Mm-hmm.
8: You get Coca-Cola and you mix it with gelatin and set it so that now becomes your bread. There's not a lot of logic to this, but we're going to try it. So we have Coca-Cola gelatin here. I'm going to see. We need this to be cut into six pieces. Am I right? You, me, and Ryan, and we need a top and a top, an up and a lower for a sandwich.
7: No, you've mucked that up.
8: No, I haven't.
7: I would have gone length. I would have gone like that.
8: Well, you take it out. Take it out of the dish. How about we just flip it over?
7: No, don't.
8: Yeah, we can. We can flip it out. The jelly is settled. No.
7: Let me just
8: turn it upside down, and we'll take it out. So what we're doing is trying to work out how to get the jellied Coca-Cola out of a loaf tin. Here we go.
7: Yeah. Let me show you a trick I learned in the Navy.
8: In the Novi? In the Novi. Y-O-C-A. Has it worked?
7: Get out of it, you little mongrel.
8: Let me show you a trick I've learned in the Navy. And that is we put it over here and we cut it out.
7: Shivers, cut it out.
8: Let's just get
7: it out. That's gone anywhere. Oh, yeah, you're getting it.
8: It's like plasma.
7: Right.
8: Okay, so I'm going to construct a sandwich for each of us.
7: Can you drop that a bit louder?
8: A piece of that and a piece of cold pork. So, Ryan, there's yours.
7: Right, so you've got the jelly base and you've got two bits. It looks like when you get a banh mi from one of those places and the pork that's
8: it
7: sitting
8: looks
7: in
8: like
7: the
8: a
7: window.
8: Beet me.
7: It looks like it's been there for
8: now,
7: some time.
8: Ryan, you have to eat all delicious. Of the up and, you know, construct it yourself.
9: Yeah.
8: Okay, Brendan.
7: Thank you, Mum.
8: Here's yours. Piece of meat in there for you.
7: Good.
8: And here's the top to your sandwich.
7: Yep.
8: There you go.
7: You're the top to my sandwich.
8: Thank you. And let me get mine over here. And I get that. And I put a lid on mine. The shapes aren't great, but let's go there. When I say go, it's like a kid's party, but really odd.
7: Rightio.
8: Bite into it and you have to have a bit of everything.
7: Rightio, here
8: we
7: go.
8: One, two, three, go. It doesn't taste awful.
7: No, it tastes...
8: But the texture is terrible.
7: Yeah.
8: And I don't know why you would do it. And in the video, that their jelly held together to be...
7: Oh, that's rank.
8: Mm-mm.
7: That's so rank. Oh.
8: Do you think? What do you think, Ryan? Man. You've got stuff hanging off your nose. What do you think?
9: No good. Terrible.
7: No.
8: I don't think the taste is that bad. Just the sensation isn't wonderful.
7: There's no point.
8: There's no point.
7: You know when you get one of those hams, a Plumrose canned ham, and it's got all the gelatin around it?
8: Yeah.
7: Oh, no. I can't even look at it. Okay. It looks like it.
8: Well, all right. Well, that's our recipe for today. We will put this on our socials if you'd like to try it.
7: Two thumbs down.
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0: Hello there, it's Jonesy Demander's Jam Nation. Free movie. This is when a movie comes up on free-to-air TV. Wasn't planning to watch it, but there it is. You see it from the start. The Dish, paying homage to Sam Neill. And also the anniversary of man landing on the moon.
1: Yeah.
0: And walking around up there.
1: Can I ask you this, though? You have a million streaming services.
0: Mm-hmm,
1: you can watch
0: I do.
1: That movie anytime without ads.
0: Well, you can get free movie on your normal streaming services, but it was just great to watch The Dish. Oh, I started crying, actually. There was a bit.
1: Oh, did you?
0: Yeah, Sam's got his pipe, and it's just such a great movie.
1: And it reminds you of what a good guy he is.
0: And I had a professional relationship with Sam. We weren't great mates or anything, but he knew me. I first interviewed him back in 1999 when he played Bicentennial Man. Remember with Robin Williams?
1: I haven't seen that.
0: No, well, Robin Williams was the Bicentennial Man. And Sam Neill was the dude that owned him in the early days.
1: Mm, I haven't seen that.
0: So I've spoken to him for a long time.
1: But also, The Dish is one of those films that's so
0: great.
1: Charming, but it's about a charming time in Australian history too that showcased our underdog nature and our modest nature. We were leading the world in the science space race, and we were so modest.
0: Yeah, but that's what I think. It's quintessentially Australian as far as what we can do. You know, when we're presented with trouble, we're not panicky Petes. What I like about Australian is our pragmatism. You know, when I was a kid, I used to be so worried about the Russians taking us over. And I used to say, oh, no, the Russians are going to take us over.
1: What was happening in the world that made you think that?
0: The end of the world, Reagan, Gorbachev,
1: right.
0: All that sort of stuff.
1: Because I remember going through a phase at school, we're scared the Chinese were going to take us over.
0: Yeah.
1: So nothing much has changed.
0: There's always been that. But I remember my dad, he'd be playing the piano and having a smoke, and he'd say, what's the matter, mate? And I said, oh, what if the Russians come into a sub into our harbour? Well, what happens? He goes, oh, mate, you just go, what are you doing, mate? And just the way he said it, and that's pretty much what The Dish is, to see it.
1: And it's a reminder that you do take things as they come. You have to ride the wave of life. And if you're anxious about things, you're wasting today.
0: My daughter and I were watching on the weekend, speaking of another free movie that popped up, Groundhog Day.
1: Oh, how ironic, because you've watched it so many times.
0: I've seen it that many times. And Romany, by and large, I think is the only girl I know that likes that movie.
1: Oh, I like Groundhog Day.
0: You like Groundhog Day?
1: Yeah, I do.
0: Do you?
1: Yeah.
0: Even if you hear this.
2: Watch out for that first step. It's a doozy.
0: And he lives his life over and over again until he gets it right.
1: Yeah.
0: So we were talking about it. I said, how many years or how long did it take him? How long was he stuck
1: to master all those skills he took on?
0: And the kid sort of said, oh, about 2 years. And then I went into ChatGPT.
1: Oh, someone worked it out?
0: Yep. So to get all those skills, I've got it here, 12,400 times. That's how many times.
1: How many days?
0: How many? 12,400 times. No, for each of those skills. He would have had to do them. So he learned to play the piano, learned to speak French, learned to do ice sculpture. So he would have had to do all of those 12,400 times. So also in that, because he was middle-aged, say learning the piano, he's not as dexterous as a young person. So his muscle memory wouldn't have been the same. So that would have taken longer as well.
1: Oh. So how long was he in Groundhog Day?
0: 34 years, between 34 and 38 years. Going back to the dexterous stuff.
1: Okay. And did Romany say, I hate spending time
0: That's when
1: with
0: she
1: you.
0: Went home.
1: Took a wedding dress and went home.
0: Watch The Dish. It's worth watching.
1: Of course it is.
3: Take a peek. Behind the scenes. Follow Jonesy and Amanda on Instagram and Facebook.
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12: Hello, I'm Fee Papel. NAB customers are having trouble with their phone and internet banking this afternoon. The bank announcing an outage is affecting their internet and mobile app. They've apologised, saying they're working to fix the problem as soon as possible. Parenting advocate Georgie Dent is calling for extended parental leave, saying it needs to be 52 weeks of replacement wages. She says the cost of raising a family has increased by 134% over the past two decades, well under the increase to the household income.
13: As a nation, we need to build the systems that match parents' lives.
12: A man's been arrested in Melbourne after allegedly pledging allegiance to ISIS. AFP Commander Paula Hudson says the 65-year-old allegedly sent 10,000 files containing extremist content.
14: The material glorified acts of violence and terrorism, spreading hateful ideology that is designed to radicalise others.
12: The foreign minister is concerned nuclear testing could become the norm. She's criticised Russia for pulling back from a 30-year-old treaty which bans all military and civilian tests. Penny Wong says Australia opposes the move and is calling on Moscow to reverse its decision, saying any nuclear explosion could have dire consequences. And UK singer Charlotte Church has had a go at Ed Sheeran over the Macklemore drama, saying he's chosen capitalism over doing the right thing. Sheeran saying he doesn't want to take sides, but she claims politics is life and he has a massive platform to do good in the world.
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12: In sport, Lachie Neal has arrived in Melbourne with the rest of the Lions, still uncertain if he'll be playing in the grand final against the Dockers. He's heading to the appeals board after the tribunal upheld his one-match ban for striking Jack Ginnivan during last Saturday's prelim.
15: The club and myself have decided to appeal the tribunal's decision. Obviously, very hopeful that that's successful.
12: And thousands of fans have packed out Knights headquarters as Newcastle Stars held an open training session ahead of Sunday's prelim clash with the Panthers. That's the latest in news and sport.
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18: Staying fine for the rest of today. Tomorrow, mostly sunny with some light winds. Friday, 32 partly cloudy light winds and 29 partly cloudy for Saturday. Tonight, we're heading for a low of 7. Tomorrow, a top of 32.
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19: Jonesy. Yeah, personal friend.
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23: He's a genius. That's what the J stands for.
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25: Jonesy and Amanda are here.
0: It's showtime. Hello, it's Jonesy and Amanda here. Finish this phrase. What light does yonder window break?
1: No, this is why you're not Shakespeare and I am.
0: Okay.
1: From what light does yonder window break?
0: From what light does yonder window break?
1: Where are you going with this?
0: From light. From what light does yonder...
1: But, well, you're showing off terribly. This is a story about Shakespeare being on drugs, but I think maybe you are.
0: No, I'm not on drugs.
1: No, I'm not on drugs. Also, we're going to be talking to the fabulous Melanie C.
0: It's Jonesy and Amanda driving you home for Jam Nation.

0: It's Jonesy and Amanda driving you home for Jam Nation.
1: Here's something I've come across. It's a sentence you don't see every day. Was Shakespeare a stoner? There's
2: the
1: evidence.
2: Hayman.
1: A bit of the Hayman. Was he on the Hayman? And what's making people think this is a team of South African scientists have analysed 24 clay smoking pipes found in his garden. I don't know if they smoked the same way that say, you do, Brendan. But they're saying
0: the orchy bottle and the garden hose. Is this the stereotype you're putting out there about me?
1: No stereotype. Yeah. Traces of cannabis were found in pipes excavated from his garden. This is not definitive proof that he's on the Hayman. But they have found traces of cannabis in several pipes, cocaine residue in two pipes that were found near his home. Disclaimer, not in his actual garden, but garden adjacent.
0: Yep.
1: And no evidence of tobacco, despite tobacco being very common at the time.
0: Oh.
1: Interesting. Some scholars believe cannabis may have helped him write some complex poetry,
0: yep,
1: to invent new words, craft legendary characters.
0: It worked for John Lennon.
1: Well, maybe. And when you go back to some of his soliloquies, remember this one, hey man, to be or not to be. Yeah, right. I don't know, I'm off for a kebab. What about this one? Friends, Romans, countrymen, lend me $15 for a pie.
0: Was that Shakespeare?
1: I come to bury Caesar salad and grab some chocks. That was Shakespeare. That's the written word. But right. I also have some of the spoken word.
0: No, really?
1: Have a listen.
3: You too there from the Joshua Tree album with Without You, a bit of a tongue twist there. Tequila Sunrise before that, and Reasons, Johnny Farnham, Let It Up First.
1: Oh, you know, Let It Up First.
0: Must.
1: Everything about that's terrible.
0: Must you go back to my community radio days when I used to partake a little bit?
1: You can hear
0: that you can hear it there.
1: You can hear you breathing in. It's like you're going to asphyxiate. Wish I had, listening to that. Who would have thought that you and Shakespeare have a lot in common, apart from the big baggy pantaloons? What wind through yonder window breaks?
0: Are you finished?
1: I finished.
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1: We love our next guest. She is a global pop icon, a Spice Girl, and one of the superstar coaches on the new season of The Voice Australia. Aside from all that, well, a huge year for Melanie C, a new album, and a new husband. Melanie C, hello.
0: Hello. Here she is.
2: I've been busy this year.
1: Haven't you just? And can I say, one of the most attractive Australians in the history of the universe. He is absolutely gorgeous.
2: He is.
1: And what difference is it making in your life sharing a house with an Australian? Is there Vegemite in the cupboard? How Australian are you becoming?
2: I have kept the Vegemite out of the kitchen. No, he doesn't eat it anymore. I think he ate it a lot as a kid. Maybe I should get him some. It's lovely living with an Aussie. I always say this. I have such an affinity with Australians because I feel you're very similar to Northern British people. And that was proved at my wedding 2 weeks ago, where my Australian family and my British family all came together and they drank the bar dry.
0: Of course I did.
1: How fabulous. And all the, I saw the Spice Girls were with you and obviously Victoria couldn't because of the World Cup. She made your spectacular dress. What a lovely time for you all.
2: I was so touched that, you know, even three of the girls were able to attend. We'd kept it quite quiet for a long time, what our plans were. And I just didn't know whether people would be available. And I was really touched that obviously Jerry, Mel B and Emma were there. And of course, Victoria made my beautiful dress and she was messaging me all day and sent flowers and she was very disappointed to miss out. But I actually caught up with her in Ibiza. I was there on my kind of honeymoon. It was more of a holiday, celebrating still with family and friends and DJing a bit. Yeah. So, it's felt like a very spicy time. I felt like they've really been there for me. And obviously the last Spice Girl to get married. So, it's been a great couple of weeks.
0: And it happened. What about on the DF, on the dance floor? What were the tunes at the wedding?
2: Oh, well, we kind of wanted to keep everybody happy. I had a string quartet and then I had a jazz band and then I had some of my favourite DJs play.
0: There'd be some Spices on there for sure, though.
2: There was definitely Spice Girl songs, yes.
1: We've absolutely just been listening to some of the songs from your new album, Sweat. How brilliant. And I can just picture those, some big dance floor numbers there.
2: Yeah, it's been amazing actually because I have been DJing for about 8 years and making this album, I really wanted to bring what I make as a solo artist closer to what I play as a DJ. And I'm so, so happy with the album and I've been playing a lot of it out. I was DJing at a club called Chinois in Ibiza 2 weeks ago. And I dropped, I think there was maybe three songs in the set from the album and they sound so good in that club environment and seeing the dance floor react to them was wonderful and just made me so excited for the tour in November.
0: Gee, that would be nerve-wracking because years ago I used to do weddings, parties, anything as a DJ, but there was nothing worse than killing the vibe with a bad track. But if you're putting your own track on there, oh my God, that's double jeopardy.
2: Honestly, I look down, I'm like, you know, going through the track list and I'm like, okay, I'm going to drop like a new tune, like Attitude, which is one of my favourites on the album. And I'm like, how's it going to go? And you're like, just bravely, let's do it. I can get out of it quick if it's not working. But everything so far is hit with the audiences. It's been brilliant.
1: Right. And tell us about this new season of The Voice, because it's being mixed up again in a way that nowhere else in the world has done it.
2: Oh my gosh. I mean, I was not ready for this. None of the coaches were. We came back. Obviously, we had a great season last year and we were all excited to be back together. We felt very relaxed. And then the curveball was thrown in and we were shook, you know, not going to lie. You will see on the episode where Tones is introduced as our like fifth secret coach. And it took us a bit of time to get our heads around it. Love Tones. She's a brilliant addition to the show. But, we were not prepared.
1: Because you're all competitive with each other. Yeah. To add another one.
2: It's true. It's true. And, you know, obviously such a great artist as Tones is, another Australian, you know, you always feel like the Aussies have got that upper hand. So, yeah, we really had to up our game.
0: So when you guys were sitting there, the four of you, and then all of a sudden what, another chair comes flying out? Is that what happened?
2: Well, it's handled. I was going to say it was handled quite sensitively. It was not handled quite sensitively. It was thrust upon us. But yeah, you'll have to tune in to see how it all goes.
0: Wow, you had me at that. Melanie, it's always great to talk to you. The Voice Australia, Sunday to Tuesday, 7 o'clock on Channel 7 and 7 Plus. Melody C, thank you and congratulations.
2: Thank you.
0: We have a Tui, have a Tui's new on us.
1: Chuck a shoey.
2: A what? A shoey.
0: A shoey, a shoey with a Tui's.
1: That's where you drink out of your shoe.
0: Oh, come on. Have you married?
2: I've heard about the shoey. Yeah. She's on a detox now.
1: Right. Oh, so.
0: Say no more.
1: Thank you.
2: Thank you. See you soon.
1: Bye.
0: See ya.
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0: Jonesy and Amanda driving you home for Jam Nation. I'm so excited about Antiques Roadshow coming to Australia. But what does it mean? You're in TV. They're making a pilot. Usually when they make a pilot, no one ever sees it. But this is a pilot that we're going to see?
1: I think so. So Antiques Roadshow, it was in Australia, but hasn't been here for 21 years. So they are the show is returning, but they have made a pilot. They filmed this with Issa from The Chase.
0: Yep.
1: And I think what they're doing, is it up on YouTube? And they're trying to work out how many people watch it, how many people like it, and judging by that, they will decide whether to go into series or not. I think that's what's happened. Let me read my information. On YouTube, that's right, debuted this week. It's already racked up 26,000 views in 48 hours because it's a very popular show. People love watching other people's trinkets.
0: I will say this, Sitting on the Toilet Lady has 9 billion views. So that's where we're at.
1: What is she saying?
0: Sitting on the toilet.
1: Well, she took in some lovely porcelain to be evaluated.
0: I'm just saying this is where the industry's heading.
1: Antiques Roadshow, in case you don't know, is where you take in family heirlooms, things that your family has had, things you may have bought at a garage sale that you suspect may be absolute treasures. And then they say, well, we've appraised this and it's worth nothing, or we've appraised this, it's worth $50,000. And they go, I'll never sell it. You know very well they're going out the back and knocking it off.
0: Oh, do you reckon? I think people just get a bit deluded about what they have.
1: No, if someone told you that a vase you had that's been your family for years, if they said to you it's worth $50,000, you're going to sell it, and on camera you go, no, it's far too precious. It belonged to my aunt.
0: I'd sell it straight away.
1: Yeah, that's what I mean. Of course you would.
0: Yeah. We don't have any heirlooms. I'm just thinking, Mum's got a thimble collection, a porcelain thimble collection.
1: Are you a thick thimble? Porcelain thimble collection. That's the sort of thing we want actually in our
0: Royal Dalton. Royal Dalton?
1: Yeah, all that stuff we're talking about today, because that may mean something to her, but I'm guaranteeing.
0: I don't know that it means anything to her. I was at her place the other day and I was just looking at her. I said, yeah, that's right. You've got a porcelain thimble collection, and week by week you got a individual one, and then at the end you got a rack. Yeah. And you put them all on the rack.
1: Well, a friend of mine.
0: So there's about four levels to it.
1: A friend of mine said that when she was a teenager, our children don't understand what it was like. We either were stamp collectors.
0: Yep.
1: She was a spoon collector. And for Christmas, she got a little cabinet to put her spoons in.
0: My mate Scotty, the scamp, he's got jugs.
1: He's got those electric jugs, those old ones. I love them.
0: You love his jugs?
1: Can we just have a, without you being Benny Hill, can we actually have a conversation?
0: I'm just saying it's a word.
1: Jugs, rack. I know what you're trying to do. I think those jugs are great to put flowers in them. Okay? All right?
0: So have you got jugs?
1: Oh, come on.
0: Because I can hook you up with some. They're on his farm.
1: What we thought we'd do though, I mean, for every expensive sideboard, that's presented on Antiques Roadshow.
0: Maybe Picasso.
1: For every one of those, someone's brought in teeth in a jar. Or someone, as they say here, some of the worst items in the pilot episode, jars containing mystery liquids.
0: Oh.
1: So what the hell? What the hell?
0: Tribal drum will beat for this. Show us the stuff you wouldn't show Antiques Roadshow.
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20: Hi there, I'm Rana Hussein. A blow for the Gold Coast ahead of this week's NRLW prelim final against the Broncos. Star centre Phoenix Rain Hippie ruled out of the clash with a collarbone injury. Meanwhile, Broncos prop Bree Spreadborough will miss the rest of the season with a leg fracture. In the AFLW, Sydney star Ali Morfitt has re-signed with the Swans until 2030. And Mary Fowler's Man City have started their Women's Champions League camping with a controversial draw against Bayern Munich this morning.
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0: Hello there, it's Jonesy and Amanda driving you home this Wednesday afternoon. I am so excited about Antiques Roadshow coming back, but it's in pilot form. I've been involved in a lot of pilots for TV shows, like a lot, but none of them have ever seen the light of day. This one's seeing the light of day.
1: That's because it's a very famous show, Antiques Roadshow. It's much loved. And it's being hosted by Issa from The Chase.
0: Is he the main guy?
1: Yeah, he's the main host.
0: So who else?
1: Then they have their appraisal people.
0: Oh, okay.
1: Yeah.
0: I was just thinking, is there a role for Jonesy in this? This could be something I could get on the ground level.
1: Well, maybe you should have that conversation off air.
0: Well, no.
1: Maybe.
0: I'll be yelling at my agent.
1: Yeah.
0: And the bus yelled, hey.
1: Do that. When Harley used to work on The Money Show, which is on Channel 9 years ago.
0: That's right, with Paul Clifford.
1: Yeah, and they used to have a money appraisal day. I think it might have been with Sotheby's. And people would bring things in, and an expert would say, this looks like a lampshade from Brescia, cost $20. And I go, yes, that's right. And on the last day, one of the appraisers, all his fellow Sotheby's people had bought him two presents. One was this terrible lattice porcelain bowl with birds on it.
0: Yeah.
1: And he looked at it and thought, have you learnt nothing about me? Do you think I like this? He said, open the next package. And it was a hammer. And he got to smash it to pieces. Because that's what you get is there's a lot of Ladro. And Ladro's expensive, but there's a lot of Ladro impersonation kind of stuff out there that people are going to be passed down from generations, think it's worth something, and it's not.
0: I got fiberglass flights in a man.
1: See, if it means something to you, wonderful.
0: I love that.
1: But this is what often happens in this show. You've held on to it because you think it's valuable, and it's not.
0: There was another one that came up on Facebook Marketplace, and I went to buy it, $400. I thought it was pretty reasonable. And then my wife said no. She said it is forbidden. Mm. You can only have one fiberglass.
1: Unless you buy a hammer as well.
0: No. You can't destroy flights in a man.
1: Absolutely not. So the tribal drum today is show us the stuff that you wouldn't want on Antiques Roadshow.
0: Yeah. Annalise is in Warburton.
1: Hello, Annalise. Tell us what you've got and we'll appraise it beautifully for you.
2: Okay, I'm so excited. Thanks for letting me on.
1: Mm-hmm.
2: I've got my grandmother's gold teeth.
1: Ooh. Oh, are they in a denture?
2: No, real.
1: But, I mean, they're just loose.
2: Yeah, so there's like five together.
0: Mm.
2: And then they're single ones. Ooh. And they've got gold around them.
0: Okay.
1: And what, are they just in a jar or in a tin?
2: No, they were in her jewellery box.
0: Oh.
2: And Mum got them, and then Mum gave them to me and said, oh, they might be worth something.
0: Well, yeah, it's gold.
1: Well, that's right.
0: Have you ever gone down to one of those gold places and had them weighed up?
2: No, I'm too embarrassed.
0: Well, you should go to cash converters.
1: Actually, there's probably a lot of people who have something similar, and if you're not sentimental about them, it might be worth getting them melted down.
0: I'll give you $50 for them right now.
2: No.
1: No, they'd be worth more than that. And we're not doing a buy, swap and sell here, Brendan.
0: Let's do buy, swap
1: and sell. Annalise, I would suggest, unless you're emotionally attached to them, melt them down.
2: Definitely not.
0: You know, if that was Amanda, you'd make some sort of funky necklace.
1: Do you think?
0: Yeah, of course you would.
1: Of course you would. Or earrings or something.
0: Annalise.
1: Elton John has made jewellery out of his kneecaps. Remember that?
0: Yeah.
1: Yeah. So there's always something. All right. Thank you, Annalise.
0: Kneecaps are always up around his ears.
1: Oof. Okay.
0: Shane has joined us.
1: Hello, Shane.
3: Hi, guys. How are you?
1: Very well. Welcome to our version of Antiques Roadshow. What have you got?
3: Okay. So when my mother was 8 years old.
1: Eight?
3: She had, 8 years old. She had her hair cut short.
1: Mm.
3: She is now 72 years old, and she still has the braid they cut off.
0: Oh.
1: Right. And does she just have it wrapped in tissue paper in a box somewhere?
3: No, it's just stuck in her jewellery box, just still braided up, like they cut it straight off her head as a braid.
1: And it's
3: tied at the top, tied at the bottom, nothing covering it. It's just in her jewellery box.
1: And your whole life, how have you felt about it?
3: It was one way of not getting me to raid her jewellery box.
1: Oh, I see.
3: Because I wasn't going to go near it. I didn't know what was living in there.
1: Does it mean something to your mum, or she just hasn't quite got round to getting rid of it?
3: I have no idea why she's still got it. I really don't.
1: I don't know. I don't think you'll get any money for it.
0: No, I don't. You know.
1: Jonesy, any ideas? Would you like to offer Shane $50?
0: No.
1: Shane, you're on your own with that one, but thank you.
0: That's sentimental. I wouldn't want to turn it away
1: from
0: Shane.
1: Of course.
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16: Hello, I'm Fee Papel. Aussie rock icon Angry Anderson has died at the age of 79. It comes just weeks after the Rose Tattoo frontman was hospitalised following his cardiac arrest. His family and bandmates making the announcement today. He passed away on Monday. Rose Tattoo was due to return for another Australian leg of the tour in September. Counter-terrorism officers have raided a home in Melbourne and arrested a 65-year-old man, the man alleged to have links to ISIS. AFP Commander Paula Hudson says they seized information in the raid containing images of executions, mass murder and propaganda.
5: As well as information about avoiding detection from law enforcement, along with instructional guides on how to conduct mass casualty attacks.
16: South Australian authorities have offered $1 million reward in the search for missing 4-year-old Gus Lamont. It's been almost a year since he disappeared from his family's remote property. Olympic swimmer Matthew Temple has faced court today in Queensland, accused of stalking and harassing a woman weeks before winning gold at the Commonwealth Games. The 27-year-old denies the charges. The NAB is working to fix an outage affecting its internet and mobile banking. It's apologised to customers for the widespread disruption across multiple digital platforms. The drama also affecting call centres with customers saying they can't get through. And Kmart has made a move to stop retail theft by putting cosmetics behind locked cabinets. The security trial is being run at some of its flagship stores across Sydney and Melbourne.
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16: In sport, Lachie Neale has arrived in Melbourne ahead of Saturday's grand final. He still doesn't know if he is playing or not, with the club announcing it will appeal the one-match ban for striking.
19: Regardless of the result, I will be here to support the boys and the club this week, so it's a big week for the club.
16: And the Panthers are playing down injury concerns surrounding star halfback Nathan Cleary. Cleary will play in Sunday's prelim against the Knights, despite a stress fracture in his foot. That's the latest in news and sport.
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20: Clear tonight, then on Thursday, a partly cloudy top of 31. Friday is a partly cloudy top of 32. Then Saturday, partly cloudy and 30 across the Riverland and Mallee. Tonight, we're going down to 7. And right now, at the Davili's Air Conditioning Weather Station, it's 23.
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29: Yeah, okay.
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29: Toby. Jonesy and Amanda, those are names that you would never forget.
31: It's showtime.
0: Hello there, it's Jonesy and Amanda. They say if your next partner should be half your age plus 7.
1: I once did that with my father and it was my age exactly. And we both went quiet and very uncomfortable. But the reason we're talking about this is Luke Wilson, the actor, is having a baby or has had a baby for the first time with a much younger partner. And some people are saying that's all right. Others are saying, well, this is weird. Let's discuss the weird.
0: That's coming up. Also, I've been saying this to anyone who'd care to listen. Chicken salt has been punching above its weight for some time.
1: You say that about barbecue sauce.
0: Barbecue sauce and chicken salt.
1: Okay.
0: I just feel that they had their time. But anyway, the pub test. And we're talking about chicken salt today. That's coming up. It's Jonesy and Amanda driving you home for Jam Nation.

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0: It's Jonesy and Amanda driving you home for Jam Nation.
1: You know the actor Luke Wilson?
0: Yes, I do. I loved him in Old School.
1: Old School. He's Owen Wilson's brother. He was in Legally Blonde. He's been in a range of films from 1996 is when he first made
0: his
1: debut.
0: He was the more successful Wilson, and then Owen Wilson sort of eclipsed him a bit there.
1: Well, I'm sure he'd be thrilled to hear it. Wasn't he going to wrestle his brother? I wonder how competitive they are. I just don't know about that. But what's interesting is he's 54 years old, and he's just, with his partner, had his first child. So that's lovely. But it's, what's very interesting, he keeps his private life very private. He's had a lot of ex-liaisons, but this is the first time he's had a baby with a partner. She is 24 years old, which makes it a 30-year age difference. And we're so used to these age differences that it stops meaning anything. And I hadn't given, I didn't blink an eye at hearing this until I heard what this guy had to say.
2: If you don't think this is weird, imagine that we had the ability to time travel and some nice young couple just gave birth to a baby girl and she's cooing and they're holding her in her arms in the hospital and they look at each other and someone bursts through the doors and he's 30-year-old actor Luke Wilson and he looks at the parents dead-eyed and he says, "Congratulations on your baby. I'm going to marry her and have a baby with her." Now is it weird? Yeah.
1: Yeah.
2: That's what I thought.
1: That does feel weird, doesn't it?
0: Yeah.
1: Does it matter? What do you think?
0: I don't know. No, I don't. Because you looked at Hugh Hefner when he used to hang around with all those young girls.
1: What it does is it normalizes these relationships. They start with a partner who's their same age, and then those women age, and they get these girlfriends get younger and younger and younger. It reminded me of a Saturday Night Live sketch, which has Tina Fey and Amy Poehler in it, and it is just brilliant. Here's a snippet.
3: To meet your second wife.
4: We're your hosts. I'm Helen Walsh.
3: And I'm Tina Fey.
4: And this is the only show where happily married men get a chance to meet the person who will one day become their second wife. Let's meet our first contestant, Brian from Alexandria.
3: I understand your lovely wife, Samantha, is in the audience today.
5: Yay, Brian!
3: She seems great, for now.
4: But Brian, let's meet your second wife.
3: Brian, this is Hannah.
4: Student at Wellington Middle School, but one day, years in the future, she will be your second wife.
6: That's impossible. I love my wife. She supported me while I've been writing my novel, so.
3: But what if I told you in a few years one of your novels becomes a surprise bestseller and it's even optioned for a movie?
6: Ooh, yeah. Then yeah, no, I get it now.
3: Okay, Toby, let's meet your second wife. Toby, this is Alicia. She's currently a sophomore at Rutgers.
7: Well, that's not that bad. I mean, the other ones were younger, right?
4: Slow down. See, Alicia has a serious boyfriend, and she just found out she's 3 months pregnant with, you guessed it, your second wife.
7: Oh.
3: Let's show Toby the sonogram.
4: Already a beauty.
1: Already a beauty, they say, as they show the ultrasound.
0: Wow, because I'm just
1: thinking, that maths would be that.
0: Because Old School, when he did that in 2003, his now wife
1: was 1 year old. Is that right?
0: Yeah.
1: Yeah. So when you think about it, it is weird.
0: Yeah.
1: And where does it leave women as they get older that men just go younger, younger, younger?
0: Maybe go older. I'll have to get a cougar.
1: You'd have a cougar. That'd have to be the age of Margaret Whitlam.
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1: The pub test.
2: Pub test.
1: Does not pass the pub test.
2: Pub test.
3: Pub test.
1: Does it pass the pub test?
2: Pub test.
3: Yeah, the pub test.
1: Doesn't pass the sniff test.
4: Stop it. It's not helpful.
0: Where we don't charge for chicken salt.
5: Well, you have said here that there's a place in the Shire in Sydney that does exactly that. At the Social House in Kirrawee.
0: I just say, to me, you've got chicken gravy at the same price. There's more to chicken gravy than chicken salt.
5: What's T-O-U-M?
0: T-O-U-M.
5: What's that? Ryan, what's that?
0: What's T-O-U-M?
6: Looking it up.
0: Because you've got tartare, you've got spicy mayo.
5: Sauce verde.
6: It's like a garlic sauce.
5: And you've got to charge for all of them.
0: T-O-U-M.
5: So you think a sauce you charge for, but not chicken salt.
0: They've got a Tim Tam Sunday there that looks pretty good.
5: Well, hopefully not on your chips.
0: But look at that, the price variant. That is $12 to $14, a member or non-member, compared to the chicken salt. I'm just saying.
5: My point of difference here is...
0: What is this stuff, gold?
5: Will you pay for a sauce but not for salt?
0: Yes. I will pay for sauce but not the salt.
5: You would pay for mustard but not salt?
0: Mustard is free.
5: Well, no. Don't you pay when it comes in little packets?
0: If you get a little individual Master Foods one, yeah. But if you're at a place, you know, one of those places with a mustard with a dubious spoon in it. A crack at.
5: Who's going to have that?
0: I'm not paying. Well, you'll pay for it later, but I'm not paying for that.
5: All right. Paying for chicken salt.
0: Mm-hmm.
5: Does it pass the pub test?
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1: The pub test.
2: Pub test.
1: Does not pass the pub test.
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1: Pub test. Does it pass the pub test?
2: Pub test.
3: Yeah, the pub test.
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1: Stop it. It's not helpful.
0: Charging money, cash money for chicken salt.
5: This happened at a place in the Shire here in Sydney, being charged $3 for chicken salt if you're a member. If you're a non-member, $5 for the chicken salt.
0: I don't understand. Chicken gravy is $3 and $5 there.
5: So you accept paying for gravy but not salt?
0: Look, you know, it's one of those things you just accept that you're paying for gravy. There was a time kids sauce? Gather around while Uncle Jonesy tells you their sauce was free and then they started putting in those little packets and then it became you had to pay for it because they'd argue, oh, we had to put it in the package. So that's what you had to deal with. But chicken salt.
5: Well, I'm only playing devil's advocate. If you run a chicken shop, maybe you think, well, yep, fair enough. It's costing me. Why shouldn't I pass on that cost?
0: Yeah, because they're shredding up the chickens, putting it into the salt. I suppose they cost money.
5: How many chickens go into the chicken salt, you think?
0: How many?
5: I think the chickens are safe.
0: I think it's
5: number 528.
0: I think it's un-Australian. Well, you seem to be in with big chicken
5: salt. No, I'm just playing devil's advocate. Maybe it's okay.
0: Sure.
5: I don't know. Charging for chicken salt. Does it pass the pub test?
6: Absolutely not. That is outrageous. That is free.
7: No, I would not. I expect salt to be free, so why not chicken salt? Well, it's not even real chicken.
8: Well, it's not worth it for a start because it's horrible stuff. But no, if you're getting it as a condiment at the table, like your salt and pepper, then no.
9: Every salt shall be free. Free the salt is what I reckon.
10: Chicken salt forever.
11: I'm actually outraged. How dare someone charge for chicken salt? I have a food van over the weekend, and you know what? I wouldn't even think about charging for chicken salt. That's un-Australian.
0: It is, and just a reminder as to where we live.
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0: Hello, it's Jonesy and Amanda driving you home.
1: There's been some controversy around a new children's toy. It's designed for people or children who are four and over. It's been, I think Big W has taken it off the shelves because there's been some controversy. I'll explain what it looks like before we go to the ad and what people are saying about it. It's called Chest to Cheeks. I think that's what it's called in the States. Here it might be called Butt Face or Bum Face.
0: Okay.
1: And it is a bum that's got headphones on its head and it's obviously buttocks with the split down the middle.
0: Of course.
1: And two eyes on it.
0: I know how buttocks work.
1: Don't let the door hit you where the good Lord split you. It's one of my favourite sayings. So there's two eyes on it and it jiggles up and down and does all kinds of things and makes noises. Here is the American ad for Chester Cheeks.
2: What's that? It's Chester Cheeks, the ultimate butt-face prankster. Squeeze, and he lets it rip. He's dropping beats, jiggling cheeks. He's full of gas power pranks up his sleeve. That little fart.
3: Chester!
2: Always up to cheeky tricks. Warning, they cause explosive laughter and uncontrollable wiggle dancing. Chester Cheeks, from Buttface by Goliath.
1: Right. I love the idea of a grown-up getting the call to go in to do that voiceover. So good. I giggled all the way through that. I'm terrible.
0: Someone made this toy.
1: Well, someone has made this toy, and it jiggles up and down, makes flatulence noises, and it bash it on the head and it twerks, all this
0: kind
1: of stuff.
0: And it's available here or just America?
1: No, I think it's been a woman in Queensland spotted the toy at her local Big W, and she thought it was inappropriate. She said that she and her husband felt sick after noticing their children looking at it. It's been reported that many social media users agreed with her and said it was time for a recall. Big W has stopped selling the controversial toy. This is interesting because concerns were raised by child safety experts who feel that we should not be teaching children that it's fun to touch your body parts and for other people to touch them and to spread your cheeks and all that kind of stuff.
0: Is it how anatomical is it?
1: Oh, I'll show you a picture.
0: Right.
1: I've scribbled on that one.
0: Right.
1: Because I was doodling.
0: Okay.
1: But
0: I didn't know what was going on
1: like
0: in there.
1: It's like a Mexican with a moustache, but that's just me scribbling and doodling while the show was on.
0: So basically
1: it's a bum and you can stretch it and it'll make noises and it bounces up and down.
0: About that.
1: Well, here's what the news story in Australia has said.
4: It's a bum with a face and a lot of parents reckon, well, it stinks.
5: I definitely would not buy that for my child. I think that's the wrong kind of, definitely the wrong kind of toy for a two-year-old or any child for that matter. Like, no.
4: It might seem innocent enough, but once you find out what it does, it could be perceived as far more sinister. The packaging promotes the toy as something you can stretch, squeeze, and basically twerk.
0: Right. Yeah, I'd say I'm not a wowser, but I'd say no. No. You know, because when I was a kid, there was a lot of toys that were banned.
1: You were probably of the era where you could fire an air rifle.
0: Oh, you buy an air rifle.
1: Into someone's actual bum.
0: But I remember Smash Up Derby, that got banned. Remember Bang Crash, Smash 'Em Up,
1: Why?
0: Smash Up Derby's fun. I had, like, tons of chokeable parts.
1: Oh, I see.
0: You'd choke a whole crash with that thing.
1: Yeah.
0: And then there was slime.
1: Why'd that get banned?
0: Because I think it just got everywhere. So they added worms to it, slime with worms. And then they put on it not non-toxic. So people thought, oh, yeah, I could eat it. So all the kids were eating the slime. But the worst one was $6 million man, bionic woman, crazy foam.
1: And it was
0: a bath foam that looked like a shaving foam, but it would fill your whole bath with foam. But the active ingredient was flammable.
1: Oh.
0: So the whole thing would be a cauldron. You put your kids in the bath.
1: Wow.
0: Dad would come in with a smoke.
1: Dad had come in with the smoke. Well, were the days.
0: They were the simple times of the
1: 70s. I was given a doll as an adult, as a joke. It was a Peter Andre doll.
0: Yeah.
1: And it was not recommended for children under three because of small parts. He's not going to recover from that.
0: The Funky Junkie, indeed.
1: Is that what he was called?
0: No, that's his song.
1: Oh, was it?
0: The Funky Junkie.
1: Did he know about Chester Cheeks?
0: Maybe they should do a collab.
1: I'm embarrassed to say I've giggled all the
0: you
1: way
0: have.
1: Through that Chester Cheeks ad. I'm sorry.
6: Take a peek behind the scenes. Follow Jonesy and Amanda on Instagram and Facebook.
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15: Clear tonight, then on Thursday, a partly cloudy top of 31. Friday is a partly cloudy top of 32. Then Saturday, partly cloudy and 30 across the Riverland and Mallee. Tonight, we're going down to 7. And right now, at the Davilly's Air Conditioning Weather Station, it's 18.
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8: Clear tonight, then on Thursday, a partly cloudy top of 31. Friday is a partly cloudy top of 32. Then Saturday, partly cloudy and 30 across the Riverland and Mallee. Tonight, we're going down to 7.
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10: 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Shane Bryan with you. Good evening. Tonight, our special 80s artist spotlight is on the Shantuzzi.

We'll chat with the girls who are still out there touring, and we'll play a couple of big songs from the Shanzuzis, Wanna Be Up and Witch Queen. That's coming up a little bit later on in the show, but right now, though, let's get underway with one of New Order's biggest hits, True Faith, was written for their 1987 compilation album, Substance. It became the band's first top 40 hit in the US, and its very surreal video, costume dances, and those famous face-slapping scenes. Check it out. It was on heavy rotation, music TV right around the world. This is New Order, True Faith on the 80s at 8.

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0: They were one of the most colourful and unique Australian acts of the late 80s. Pop, fashion, fun and a string of memorable hits. Tonight's 80s Artist Spotlight shines a little light on the Shantuzies. I caught up with Eva Von Bibra and Ali Fowler. Always a lot of fun and a little bit crazy.
2: Hey, so are you going to do an AI Shantuzies? Apparently there's a new Beach Boys AI album out.
3: I just had a brilliant idea, Ali, because we're trying to rack our brains. What do we do for film clip? We just do a freaking AI film clip.
2: There you go.
4: Hey, nice idea.
2: What would you do? Would you bring back, like, you know, David Rain, Toddy Goldsmith? Just bring them all back in AI.
4: Bringing anyone back.
2: No?
3: No. We're done. That's done.
2: It's old
3: hat. We're moving
4: forward. We'd love to have them back. I don't think they want to come back. I think they're happy doing what they're doing. David's traveling the world on that travel show. He also runs an amazing little wine bar down in
3: Flinders
2: called really?
3: Stink Flinders. And Plonk, or Plonk and Stink.
2: Wow.
3: It's so good.
2: Nice.
4: And,
2: you all keep in contact still?
4: Yeah. And Toddy's everywhere and everywhere doing all manner of things. She emcees stuff. She's got plays in the pipeline. She's
3: celebrant. Writing. She marries people.
2: Does she really?
3: I mean,
2: wow.
3: She marries them, not she doesn't marry.
2: She doesn't them, like, she's not a compulsive marrier.
3: Serial marrier.
4: Serial marrier.
2: Mm. That'd be bad.
3: Yeah, well.
2: Imagine the divorces. So expensive, yeah.
4: Well, they keep getting divorced a lot.
2: Yeah, I know.
3: Yeah.
2: Well, if you're on the other end, yeah.
4: Unless she's a polygamist.
2: Anyway, moving right along. So you guys originally formed for a gig.
3: We've done this story 1,000 times, haven't we?
2: A million times. I know you've told me.
3: A million times.
4: I'll give you a really quick version.
2: Very quick.
4: A quick version?
2: Yep.
3: Do it, Al. Rip off the Band-Aid. Quick.
4: Okay, so the girls, we all met through various, you know, Totti and Angie and another girl called Robin Nissen. Anyway, we all met. We were singing away. We were thinking about maybe doing some kind of cabaret.
3: Short version.
4: Because a lot of us had a background in acting. Anyway, Totti's brother stuck his head through her kitchen window, said, no, you don't want to do a cabaret show. You want to do a band. He put together the band. We started rehearsing. We needed something to work towards. Mm. So Totti's father owned the Underground Nightclub and we decided to have Totti's birthday was the date we were going to work towards. Mm. And Brian Goldsmith, her father, was going to let us use the Underground and we were going to put on a gig there. And we did for about 1,000 of our closest, nearest and dearest.
2: Wow.
3: And it went off. It was so much fun.
4: And the rest, my friend,
3: is history.
2: Is history. The Shantuzies scored their first major hit in 1988 with Wanna Be Up. The song reached the Australian top 10, became one of the band's signature tracks. It's the Shantuzies on the 80s at 8.

80s superstars. If we took a holiday. 80s supergroups. Well, the 80s one-hit wonders. This is the 80s at 8. The

0: You're on the 80s at 8. Shane Bryan with you on our 80s artist spotlight. The Shantuzies, and that, of course, was Witch Queen. Interestingly, the song wasn't originally a Shantuzies recording at all. It was first released by a Canadian group called Redbone in 1971. It was the Witch Queen of New Orleans. The Shantuzies gave it a late 80s makeover and turned it into one of the biggest hits, taking it all the way to the Australian top 10. And they're still out there performing the song today. What is it that makes the 80s music still so popular? Now, you guys have been touring with a lot of other 80s bands, right? And has it become like the flavor now, like for 80s bands to come back and, you know, what is it? Is it because we're all getting older and we want to remember our past?
1: No, I think the 80s bands know how to put on a really good show.
0: Yeah.
1: And there's no, it's just, you get on stage and you have a hell of a lot of fun and it's great music. It was very melodic and it was pop kind of music in our essence. And
2: so it's
1: And people really enjoy, but the fun factor on stage is a very 80s thing. And I think that's what has stood the test of time with the acts coming back and, you know, doing their show. And it's great. You get a bit of shtick, you get some music.
0: Yeah.
1: What did someone say to us the other day? Oh, I like how you put the comedy and the music together.
2: Like, comedy?
1: Going, this is what we just do.
2: Thank you.
0: Trust me, every time I get on a call with you, it's comedy.
1: Well, there you go. It's gold.
2: But I also think, too, you know, there's the clothes, the 80s clothes, and, you know, and not that we wore them first time around, so we don't need to do that again. But for a lot of people, you know, they can have sort of 80s themed parties or nights at a pub or something like that, as well as just loving great music.
0: Mm.
2: And they can kind of hang it on that. You know, they can all dress up and there's a lot of fun things from the 80s, sort of iconic things like Rubik's Cubes and Warwick Kappa.
0: Yeah.
2: You know, we can try and think about
0: and you can never figure either of them out, can you?
2: Can't figure either of them out. And really,
1: don't necessarily want to play with either.
2: I never wanted to solve a Rubik's Cube, and I've never wanted to, well, you know how that sentence goes.
1: Solve Warwick.
0: Anyway, they're so crazy. If you want to hear the whole thing, you can head over to iHeart and search for Long Way to the Top with Shane Bryan. After the break, we're heading back to 1984 with Huey Lewis and the News. If This Is It on the 80s at 8.
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0: You're on the 80s at 8, Shane Bryan with you, and that was I Want That Man, Deborah Harry. The song gave the former Blondie frontwoman a major solo hit in 1989. It was co-written and produced by British songwriting duo Tom Bailey and Alana Curry from the Thompson Twins. It also introduced Deborah's album Deaf, Dumb and Blonde, showing that she could still command the charts outside of Blondie. Coming up after the break, a song with a very strong Australian connection, Iggy Pop and Real Wild Child. It was a cover of the 1958 Oz rock classic Wild One, originally recorded by Johnny O'Keefe. Iggy's 1986 version became one of his biggest commercial hits and introduced the song to a whole new generation of rock fans. That's coming up after the break on the 80s at 8.
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0: It was so bad, it was good. That's coming up tomorrow night on the 80s at 8. Thanks for keeping me company. I'll catch you then.
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7: Clear tonight, then on Thursday, a partly cloudy top of 31. Friday is a partly cloudy top of 32, then Saturday, partly cloudy and 30 across the Riverland and Mallee. Tonight, we're going down to 7. And right now at the Davilly's Air Conditioning Weather Station, it's 15.
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9: Clear tonight, then on Thursday, a partly cloudy top of 31. Friday is a partly cloudy top of 32, then Saturday partly cloudy and 30 across the Riverland and Mallee. Tonight we're going down to 7.
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1: This month, 5RM celebrates 40 years of Whispering Jack. John Farnham's legendary 24 times platinum album. It sounds just as good today.
0: I'm very grateful. Did it work?
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9: Clear tonight, then on Thursday, a partly cloudy top of 31. Friday is a partly cloudy top of 32. Then Saturday, partly cloudy and 30 across the Riverland and Mallee. Tonight, we're going down to 7.
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3: Partly cloudy for us today. Then on Friday, a partly cloudy top of 32. On Saturday, partly cloudy and 30. Then for Sunday, partly cloudy and 27 across the Riverland and Mallee. Getting up to 31 today.
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0: I'm very grateful. 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
9: Partly cloudy for us today. Then on Friday, a partly cloudy top of 32. On Saturday, partly cloudy and 30. Then for Sunday, partly cloudy and 27 across the Riverland and Mallee. Getting up to 31 today. And right now at the Davilly's Air Conditioning Weather Station, it's 15.
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6: Partly cloudy for us today, then on Friday a partly cloudy top of 32. On Saturday, partly cloudy and 30, then for Sunday, partly cloudy and 27 across the Riverland and Mallee. Getting up to 31 today.
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13: Partly cloudy for us today. Then on Friday, a partly cloudy top of 32. On Saturday, partly cloudy and 30. Then for Sunday, partly cloudy and 27 across the Riverland and Mallee. Getting up to 31 today. Right now at the Davilly's Air Conditioning Weather Station, it's 6.
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6: Partly cloudy for us today, then on Friday a partly cloudy top of 32. On Saturday, partly cloudy and 30, then for Sunday, partly cloudy and 27 across the Riverland and Mallee. Getting up to 31 today.
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9: Partly cloudy for us today. Then on Friday, a partly cloudy top of 32. On Saturday, partly cloudy and 30. Then for Sunday, partly cloudy and 27 across the Riverland and Mallee. Getting up to 31 today.
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0: 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And the news and information you need to know. The Riverland and Mallee's 5RM.

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6: Partly cloudy for us today. Then on Friday, a partly cloudy top of 32. On Saturday, partly cloudy and 30. Then for Sunday, partly cloudy and 27 across the Riverland and Mallee. Getting up to 31 today. And right now at the Davilly's Air Conditioning Weather Station, it's 5.
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13: Morning, I'm Jackie Lim. After years of hardship, Riverland wine grape growers are finally getting financial support, but questions remain over whether it's enough. The state government has unveiled a $109 million wine industry transition and growth package, headlined by a $100 million loan fund for struggling growers. The loans allow up to 2 years without principal or interest repayments, offering short-term relief to growers hit by low grape prices and industry oversupply. However, Riverland MLC Nicholas Centifantes says concerns remain about the interest rate that kicks in afterwards, while Chafee MP Tim Whetstone says the success of the package will depend on the details still to come. Riverland residents woke up to an unusual sight on Sunday with a giant plume of water shooting into the air at Loxton North. The spectacle was caused by a vehicle that allegedly lost control and struck a Central Irrigation Trust pressure valve near Edwards Road. The impact created a 12-metre-high geyser and flooding across nearby properties. The vehicle then crossed the road, narrowly avoiding a parked ute. CIT crews responded quickly and had the damage repaired later the same day. The Riverland Field Days have once again proven why they're one of the region's biggest annual events. Around 10,000 people passed through the gates at Barmara over the weekend, despite ongoing cost of living pressures and challenges across the agricultural sector. More than 200 exhibitors took part across the 2 days, with organisers praising strong support from Riverland families, farmers and businesses. Local Paul Kaysler was honoured as the 2026 Riverland Field Days local hero. And in local sport, Riverland Hockey's biggest weekend has arrived, with Berry and Wakery set to battle for 2 premierships at Glassy Park. Wakery booked its spot in the men's decider after defeating Loxton by 2 goals in last weekend's preliminary final, scoring 4 goals along the way. Now both the A-grade men and women's grand finals will feature the same matchup, with Berry taking on Wakery. The women's game gets underway at 6 p.m. on Saturday for the men's final at 8.
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16: Hello, I'm Robert Clennon. Anthony Albanese will deliver a major foreign policy speech today, declaring the current rules-based world order isn't working like it used to. The PM will tell other world leaders in New York that the Indo-Pacific should not be viewed only through the rivalry between the US and China, and that countries in our region deserve the chance to chart their own course. Airports around Australia will be hit by stop-work action today as ground crews that serve as Qantas Link and freight flights walk off the job. It'll be even worse for passengers moving through Sydney, where security screening staff are also downing tools. Fallen movie mogul Harvey Weinstein has been jailed for 15 years after being convicted of sexually assaulting a former TV production assistant. Miriam Haley's among a string of women who've come forward saying they were assaulted by Weinstein. NRL fans may yet get to see a grand final pre-show, even though tones and eyes pulled out, John Stevens has now put up his hand and offering to step in.
17: Dinner tonight, Mitsubishi Outlander tomorrow. 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
16: Thousands of fans have turned out in Newcastle to watch the Knights prepare for Sunday's grand final qualifier with Penrith. Captain Kalyn Ponga says he's enjoying the responsibility of turning around last year's wooden spooners.
18: I understand the responsibility I have as the captain of this club and someone that's been here for so long, but it's not one that I shy away from. I actually enjoy it.
16: And Lachie Neal finds out today whether he'll play in the AFL grand final as he appeals his striking suspension.
19: Bowel cancer waits for no one. 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
21: Good morning, I'm Gabriel Hodson. Our peak body for shearers has written to the British government asking them not to restrict Aussie or Kiwi shearers heading to the UK in our off-season so they can help British sheep producers. It comes as the UK and Australia both crack down on visa overstayers. The Shearing Contractors Association of Australia says there's a global shortage of professional shearers and international mobility is vital to shear sheep in a timely manner and maintain the commercial value of the wool. Circuit Secretary Jason Letchford says surviving as a shearer often means spending the middle of the year in the Northern Hemisphere.
22: Without that, they wouldn't have that continuity work or that income, and some of those workers wouldn't be able to afford to stay in the industry and would leave the industry. So in other words, the overseas work and the continuity of that work makes the Australian industry for shearers competitive, and without it, you know, we'll lose some of those men and women to different industries.
21: Big news for anyone near a wind or solar farm. The federal opposition has vowed to repeal a number of laws linked to renewables. Speaking at grand final training for the Fremantle Footy Club, Shadow Minister for Energy and Emissions Reduction, Dan Tehan, says the coalition would completely ditch the net zero target.
23: It starts by scrapping the Climate Change Act. It starts by
0: scrapping net zero. It starts by abolishing the safeguard mechanism, the carbon taxes on our cars, getting rid of four offshore wind zones, basically getting rid of the prohibition on nuclear energy.
21: The anti-machinery field days wrap up today at 5, and it's the last chance to check out some impressive new ag innovations. A Queensland-based cattle crush manufacturer says there's a lot of interest in this solar-powered crush. Rhys Weber from Morrissey & Co. says the crush on display has been pre-sold to a farm at Cootamundra, and there's been a heap of other interest.
1: It's the only one in the world that runs off a 12-volt battery, and it's charged by solar. It allows it to work completely off-grid. No need for mains power, which most cattle yards don't have. It doesn't need to have a loud generator running in the background. It really reduces the noise in the yards. It's almost silent in its operation, which is fantastic for keeping cattle calm.
21: Consultation's been extended in New South Wales on draft harvest strategies to protect yellowtail kingfish and snapper. Agriculture Minister Tara Moriarty says fishers and other stakeholders have asked for more time and to counter the spread of false information online regarding the science. She says the extension will mean people putting in submissions can base them on independent expert advice and that stocks of kingfish are now at 5% of their original levels. And research from the University of Iceland has shed some light on the role of grazing in boosting soil carbon storage. It's long been assumed that grazing animals had a negative effect on carbon in the soil, but the research published in Global Change Biology Communications indicates the reverse could be true. They found soil carbon lower in grasslands that no longer had livestock. And that's the state of the country. I'm Gabriel Hodson. Good morning.
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24: Got a partly cloudy day today for you with some light winds. 31 tomorrow, partly cloudy, light winds. Back to 28 for Saturday, partly cloudy. 31 today's top, right now 6 at the DeVillies Air Conditioning Weather Station.
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Fleetwood Mac, it is Dreams, 5RM across the Riverland Valley. Hello, good morning, how are you? Welcome to Thursday, the 24th of September. Usually refer to Thursday as the best day of the week, but geez, a sad one this morning. Angry Anderson. I mean, we're all watching Farnham, and then Angry just comes out of nowhere and says, thanks for the rock and roll. See you guys. Geez, what an inspiration. Be talking a little bit about Angry throughout the morning. It's a hit hard, that one. We'll get some historical events on too with Aaron Stevens. I know Aaron also a big fan of Rose Tatt, the Tats, and of course Angry's solo work as well, and a big fan of Neighbours too, the famous wedding scene. Aaron's got on this day for us soon. Historical events are plenty. We'll play the secret sound too for Thinkwater Renmark. There you go. Have an early listen so I can start thinking about it. Remember, you can hear the sound whenever you like, as many times as you like at 5rm.com.au and also on the free iHeart app. And register for your chance to win the Harvey Norman Renmark gift card with the morning challenge wheel spin coming up after 7. 5rm.com.au. Look, lots going on. Let's stop mucking around and just get on with it. Some Jackson's 5RM.

The Jacksons, the Wackos. Can you feel it? 5RM, 17 after 6. 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That's where we're sitting at this morning. We're almost there. Get your bids fired off now.

0: Keith, Mick and the lads. You're right, boys. Stones, start me up. 21 after 6. Aaron Stevens coming up next with On This Day.
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13: 5RM.
14: Hi, it's September 24. The Honda Motor Company was founded on this day in 1948.
15: Soichiro Honda was now competing with some of the biggest car brands in the world, while also owning the largest motorbike manufacturer.
14: In 1966, St Kilda Football Club won their one and only premiership. To another memorable VFL Grand Final, the 1977 decider was shown live on TV for the first time. And what a game! The drawn match between Collingwood and North Melbourne. To 1988, when Ben Johnson and Carl Lewis faced off in one of the greatest 100-metre finals at an Olympic Games. As the story goes, Ben Johnson was disqualified 3 days later and Carl Lewis was awarded the gold. The landmark Nirvana album Nevermind was released in 1991. And the sitcom The Big Bang Theory premiered in 2007. Started with the Big Bang. Topping today's birthday list is Garth Porter. He's 78, a member of Sherbet before going on to produce albums and write hits for a stack of country artists, including Lee Kernaghan. Wallabies great, former captain Andrew Slack is 71.
16: Slack's going this time.
14: Actor Kevin Sorbo turns 68. Remember him? He played Hercules in the TV series.
13: Wait a minute. This isn't my world.
14: Nia Vardalos celebrates her 64th, the star of the My Big Fat Greek Wedding movies.
16: Never just have a minute alone, just to think, because we're always together, just eating, eating, eating.
14: League great Michael Potter is 63, went on to coach the Tigers and Bulldogs.
17: That's a try for Michael Potter.
14: And former NRL star, now with the Western Force, Zach Lomax turns 27.
18: Lomax! Oh, what have we just seen?
14: Finally, legendary Australian cricketer and commentator Dean Jones died suddenly on this day in 2020, aged just 59. Played 52 tests and revolutionised one-day cricket in his 164 games.
19: That's fine innings from Dean Jones.
14: Remembering Dean Jones on September 24.
0: Also remembering Max Merritt, one of the greats. Here he is with the Meteors. Western Union Man 5RM.

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1: Morning, I'm Jackie Lim. The Riverland teenager killed in Sunday's tragic Sturt Highway crash has now been identified as promising young sportsman Ryan Prokopek. The 17-year-old Renmark local died when the car he was driving collided with a ute near Annadale. Ryan and his brother Aidan were returning home after playing baseball for the Gawler Rangers. The son of former Major League pitcher Luke Prokopek, Ryan was also a footballer with the Renmark Rovers. Tributes have flowed from sporting clubs across South Australia. One of the Riverland's most iconic landmarks is preparing for a major makeover. Hotel Renmark has unveiled plans for a staged redevelopment that will begin with a new 20-bed accommodation wing and upgrades to existing motel rooms. Works are expected to start within 6 months as part of a decade-long vision for the site. Executive General Manager Darren Baker says the project is an investment in Renmark's future and will support the town's growing tourism industry while also creating work for local contractors. It's World Cancer Research Day, with Riverlanders being asked to get behind groundbreaking efforts to help save thousands of lives. Donations to the Australian Cancer Research Foundation will be matched dollar for dollar today and will go towards research for the prevention, detection and treatment of cancer. ACRF Chief Executive Kerry Stridham says this year's event follows the launch of a new mobile screening initiative.
2: So we're very active in supporting research that spreads out into rural and remote communities. A great example is we've recently launched a lung cancer screening centre of excellence, which is the world's first mobile lung cancer research facility.
1: According to the last census, 3.6% of the Murray and Riverlands population have or have had lung cancer. And South Australians are waiting longer than anyone else in the nation to get access to residential aged care. The stats from the AMA show the median wait has increased by 79% in the past 7 years to sit at 295 days. The state government says there are 488 patients in hospital waiting for a place in residential aged care. There are around 9 residential aged care facilities across the Riverland.
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4: Hi there, I'm Rob McLennan. Well, tributes continue for Angry Anderson following the Aussie rocker's death this week. The 79-year-old Rose Tattoo lead singer did plenty of charity work that featured on A Current Affair. Former host Ray Martin telling Nine he was adored by viewers.
5: People realised that when he went doing things for them or looking after people in trouble, he was fed up.
4: Qantas says today's stop work by ground crews at 4 major airports will not affect domestic or international flights. Walkouts are scheduled for this morning and late this afternoon at Sydney, Brisbane, Adelaide and Perth. Security screening staff will also down tools in Sydney. One of South Australia's Snowtown murderers has been moved to a pre-release centre in Adelaide. 46-year-old James Vlasakis has been granted parole after 26 years behind bars. A new report has found half of Aussies in their 20s are still living with their parents, up from 39% in 2001. The Hilda report saying young men are more likely to live with their folks longer.
0: Win the keys. Your next meal at the Big River Tavern could lead to a Mitsubishi Outlander.
3: 5RM Sport.
4: Lachie Neal finds out today if he'll play in the AFL Grand Final as he appeals his one-match striking ban. Premiership coach Adam Simpson telling Fox while it was a silly thing to do, he shouldn't be suspended.
6: I think he should get off, but if he gets a week, then that's totally on him, and it's a self-inflicted distraction.
4: And former Newcastle great Kurt Gidley believes the Knights can continue their fairy tale finals run and cause a boil over in Sunday's NRL prelim against the Panthers.
3: Riverland and Mallee weather.
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7: Partly cloudy today with light winds. Partly cloudy, light winds, 31 tomorrow, 28. Partly cloudy for Saturday. 31 today, right now, 6 at the Nobilis Air Conditioning Weather Station.
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0: It's Riverland Valley's 5RM breakfast, thanks to Pathways Financial Planning in Strawbridge Street, Berry. There's Farnham, you're the voice. And 40 years ago, this month, Whispering Jack, that album was released 24 times platinum, which is just almost unheard of. The Sunday Breakfast Club once again this week with Greg Backer, giving you the chance to win an original vinyl copy of this significant piece of Australian music history. This is one of the original releases. I got to see it yesterday. It hasn't even been opened. Absolute pristine condition. Hasn't had a needle dropped on it. Also, we're going to throw in the CD and, it gets better, wait, a turntable from Harvey Norman Renmark. Sunday Breakfast Club with Greg Backer from 8 a.m. He's going to roll out two Whispering Jack tracks back to back. When you hear them, go to 5rm.com.au, enter your details and the song titles, and you're in the draw. It is that simple. Back to back with Whispering Jack, thanks to Harvey Norman Renmark, your audio specialists, coming up this Sunday, the Sunday Breakfast Club with Greg Backer on 5RM.
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0: Redmark this morning, shop around. You'll get unleaded 91 from 242.5. Diesel at 278.9 in Berry. Slight differences between a few of the outlets. So look around. You'll find unleaded 91 for 232.5. Diesel at 285.9. 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

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Just loving the nightlife. 5RM, 9 to 7. News, sport and weather coming up, 7 o'clock. Fair bit going on. Sad news. Angry Anderson. I'm just bloody devastated this morning. Angry. Just such an important part of my early rock and roll musical adventures. A tribute coming up to the Ball Music Morning. Don't you worry about that. We're rolling out a few of Angry's top shelf things. More on that story coming up in the news. 5RM.

0: across the Riverland Valley, 5RM with Savage Garden. It is Affirmation, nearly 7 o'clock. 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Then a spin of the Harvey Norman Renmark Morning Challenge wheel.
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13: Morning, I'm Jackie Loom. More accommodations on the way for the Riverland as Hotel Renmark prepares for a major expansion. The 128-year-old hotel will construct a new 20-bed accommodation building before renovating its current motel facilities under a 10-year development plan. Stage 1 is expected to get underway within 6 months. Hotel Renmark says revenue from the additional rooms will help fund future upgrades, with Executive General Manager Darren Baker describing the project as a significant investment in both tourism and the local economy. Riverland politicians say a new multi-million dollar package for wine grape growers could provide some much-needed breathing room, but caution, it's not a silver bullet. The state government has announced a $109 million support package for the wine industry, including a $100 million loan program offering eligible growers up to $500,000. No repayments will be required for the first 2 years, but Riverland MLC Nicola Centofanti says concerns remain about the interest rate growers will face after that. Chafee MP Tim Whetstone says structural adjustment funding is critical for the Riverland, but growers need clear answers about how the package will work before celebrating. A huge turnout has capped off another successful Riverland Field Days at Balmerah. Organisers estimate up to 10,000 people attended over Friday and Saturday, supporting exhibitors from across the Riverland and beyond. While exhibitor numbers were slightly down on previous years, organisers say vendors were pleased with the strong crowds and positive atmosphere. The event comes at a challenging time for many in agriculture, making the community support all the more significant. Paul Kaysler was also recognised as the local hero for 2026. And in local sport, it's Berry v Wakery for Riverland hockey supremacy this weekend. After overcoming Loxton in the preliminary final, Wakery has earned a shot at the A-grade men's premiership and will now take on minor premier Berry on Saturday night. The action gets underway at Glassy Park with the A-grade women grand final at 6 p.m. before the men hit the field at 8.
1: EKM Accounting Berry. 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
11: 5RM. 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
14: Hello, I'm Robert Clement. There's been a security breach on a government website, the PM revealing an OpenAI agent hacked into Medicare back in June. Anthony Albanese says it accessed both public and non-public files.
15: A forensic investigation aided by the Australian Signals Directorate is now underway to ascertain more information, including what other government systems were affected.
14: A fresh security deal will see Australia provide $60 million worth of military gear and aid for Ukraine in its ongoing war with Russia. That takes our contribution since the start of the conflict in 2022 to $1.9 billion. The families of 35 Australians still missing in Nepal are pleading for the federal government to help out 4 weeks after the disaster struck. And Jimmy Barnes is leading the tributes for Rose Tattoo singer Angry Anderson, who's died at the age of 79. Barnes is saying he was a good-hearted man who cared for the downtrodden.
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14: Retired Newcastle Knights player Kurt Gidley reckons his old side can not only topple the Panthers in Sunday's prelim final, they can go on to claim the NRL Premiership. As we head towards Saturday's AFL Grand Final, former West Coast coach Adam Simpson's hoping Lachie Neale's suspension will be overturned and he'll be allowed to play for the Lions. And Aussie cricketers are in action later today. They're taking on South Africa in the first of 3 one-day clashes.
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0: Partly cloudy with light winds today. Tomorrow, another partly cloudy day with light winds. Top of 31 for Friday. Grand final day, Saturday, 28. Partly cloudy. 31 today, right now. 8 at the DeVilliers Air Conditioning Weather Station.
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0: Madonna's Like a Prayer, 5RM across the River Land of Mallee. 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Harvey Norman Renmark, Morning Challenge Wheel Time. This morning you are playing for Shezza Anderson in Winky. I think we've played for Cheryl before. That's right, you can enter as many times as you like, 5rm.com.au. Let's spin the wheel, see what we're going to be playing for Shezza this morning. Spinning wheel. All right, round it goes. Oh, this morning it is a tried and tested favourite.
1: Which come first, the chicken or the egg? Which come first?
0: Yeah, which come first? It's a family favourite at 5RM. Harvey Norman Renmark Morning Challenge Wheel Game coming up next. You're playing for Shezza Anderson, giving her a chance to win the Harvey Norman Renmark gift card. You've got to get a minimum of 600,000 points after the verve. We'll get into it.

The Verve's Bittersweet Symphony, 5RM across the Riverland, Amalie, Harvey Norman, Renmark Morning Challenge will spin. It has been spun now just to see if it will be won. Which come first is our game this morning. You are playing on behalf of Shezza Anderson. We need to get 600,000 minimum points for Shezza to go to tomorrow's secondary spin for the Harvey Norman Renmark gift card. Three things that happened on this day. We love a trademark and a patent. Well, everyone's favourite biscuit, the Tim Tam. The trademark was registered on this day. Kentucky Fried Chicken opened their first franchise in Salt Lake City on this day. And the Honda Motor Company was formed in Japan. Honda Motor Company, Kentucky Fried Chicken's first store, or their first franchise store, and Tim Tam biscuits being given a trademark. Which came first? 5RM's Morning Challenge will for Harvey Norman Renmark. A chance for Shezza to pick up the Harvey Norman Renmark gift card tomorrow morning with the secondary spin. We'll find out how you went after Supertramp.

It is Supertramp, 5RM across the Riverland of Valley, 19 after 7. Harvey Norman, Renmark Morning Challenge, wheel game this morning. Which come first? How did you go out of the Tim Tam receiving its trademark Kentucky Fried Chicken's first franchise opening, or the Honda Motor Company? 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It was the Honda Motor Company. 1948 it was formed. Kentucky Fried Chicken's first franchise was 1952. And Tim Tam Biscuits getting the trademark, 1958. Well done, you've done it. 750,000 points this morning. So Shezza and Winky, Cheryl Anderson, makes it to tomorrow's secondary spin for the Harvey Norman Renmark gift card. 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

0: a solid 80s hit from Nick Kershaw. It's Wouldn't It Be Good, 5RM, 23 past 7. Got the secret sound coming up real soon. Yep, get ready to win $500 if you got a correct answer for me. We'll play after the news for Think Water Renmark.
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1: Morning, I'm Jackie Lim. The identity of the teenager killed in the Sturt Highway crash at Annadale has been revealed. 17-year-old Ryan Prokopek from Renmark died when the car he was driving collided with a ute on Sunday night. Ryan and his brother Aidan were returning from a baseball match with the Gawler Rangers when the crash occurred. The son of former Major League player Luke Prokopek, Ryan was well known in Riverland sporting circles through baseball, football and rowing. Condolences have poured in from clubs across the state. A motorist has had a lucky escape after a wild crash at Loxton North. The vehicle allegedly lost control near Edwards Road in the early hours of Sunday, travelling off the road and striking irrigation infrastructure before crossing back over the roadway. The crash ruptured a central irrigation truss valve, sending water into the air and creating localised flooding. Residents say the vehicle narrowly missed a parked ute. The pipeline was restored later the same day. There's more pressure on the federal government when it comes to aged care. Stats show South Australians are waiting the longest for a residential aged care bed. The AMA revealing what was a six-month wait in 2018 is now closer to a year. There are around 9 residential aged care facilities across the Riverland. And Riverland residents have the chance to double their impact on world cancer research today. The Australian Cancer Research Foundation is matching all donations dollar for dollar, helping fund cutting-edge research into cancer prevention, early detection and treatment. CEO Kerry Stridham says the campaign follows the launch of a new mobile screening program for lung cancer designed to improve access to vital health checks for those outside of the cap cities.
2: Supporting regional and rural Australians is incredibly important because where you live shouldn't determine whether you can benefit from the latest advances in cancer research.
1: According to census data, the District Council of Loxton Wakery and Renmark Paringa Council have lung cancer incidence rates between 3.4 and 3.9%.
0: Your locally owned Harvey Norman Renmark, the barbecue experts.
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4: I'm Rob McLennan, and investigations underway after an AI agent breached an Australian government website. It accessed a Medicare statistics portal in June. Anthony Albanese slamming the company for taking so long to fess up as work continues to find out exactly what was accessed.
5: No personal information is believed to have been accessed at this stage, but investigations are ongoing.
4: American Secretary of State Marcus Rubio has met with his Russian counterpart to discuss a partial ceasefire in Ukraine. He says both sides have expressed some interest in halting attacks on energy infrastructure, although there's no word yet from Moscow. One of South Australia's infamous Snowtown murderers has been moved to a pre-release centre in Adelaide after being granted parole. And there'll never be a nighttime AFL grand final if Victorian Liberal leader Jess Wilson is elected. She says she will invoke ministerial powers to prevent that from happening.
0: Win the keys. Your next meal at the Berry Hotel could lead to a Mitsubishi Outlander.
3: 5RM Sport.
4: It's D-Day for Lachie Neale, the Lions star facing the AFL Appeals Board, hoping to overturn his one-match ban for striking. Teammate Dane Zorko says if he does miss Saturday's grand final, they've got plenty of others who can step up.
6: We've brought an extended squad down, so we'll train tomorrow. Everyone will get through. We'll obviously wait for the appeal and see how that all unfolds.
4: And in NRL, the Roosters are waiting to see whether James Tedesco and Daly Cherry-Evans will get over illness ahead of tomorrow night's prelim against the Dolphins.
3: 5RM, Riverland and Mallee weather.
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7: Partly cloudy with light winds today. Light winds and partly cloudy, 31 tomorrow. Into the weekend, Saturday, 28, partly cloudy and partly cloudy, 22 for Sunday. 31 today, right now, 9 at the DeVilliers Air Conditioning Weather Station.
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7: Yes, it is. Absolutely it is. $500 is the prize. 858-22-111, the number to have a go. 858-22-111. 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

0: I'm the number to play. Here it is. Hey, Kenny, how you going?
1: Yeah, good, yourself?
0: All right, mate. What do you got today?
1: Would it be, you know, you got those single slices of cheese and you put them out of the packet and you open them up separately?
0: Mm-hmm.
1: Maybe one of those?
0: Right. Every old craft singles.
1: Yeah, craft singles, that's the one.
0: Yeah, I know what it is, mate.
1: Oh, I'll try again tomorrow.
0: Yep, you have a good day.
1: All right, you see you, buddy.
0: Well, Kenny's pretty consistent, isn't he? He's having a crack every day. He's more than welcome. It'd be good to get some different voices on. What do you think it is? 5RM Talk. 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

0: 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Yep, news, sport and weather coming up next.
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16: Morning, I'm Jackie Lim. Renmark is gearing up for a tourism boost with ambitious expansion plans unveiled for the town's historic hotel. The 128-year-old Hotel Renmark will add 20 new accommodation beds and upgrade its existing rooms in a project expected to roll out over the next decade. Construction on the first stage is due to begin within 6 months and take about 2 years. Executive General Manager Darren Baker says visitor numbers continue to grow in the Riverland and the development will help ensure Renmark can meet future demand. The Riverland's struggling wine industry has been thrown a financial lifeline, but local leaders say growers are still looking for answers. The state government's new $109 million wine industry transition and growth package aims to help producers adapt to mounting pressures, including oversupply, low grape prices, and declining demand. Central to the package is a $100 million loan scheme that allows growers to borrow up to $500,000 with no repayments for 2 years. While welcoming the announcement, Riverland MLC Nicola Centofanti says growers need practical assistance rather than more promises, while Chafee MP Tim Whetstone says the devil will be in the detail as the stakeholders seek clarity on who will benefit. A new water feature was the unexpected result of a crash at Loxton North over the weekend. A vehicle reportedly lost control near Edwards Road, striking a Central Irrigation Trust pressure valve and sending water spurting into the air. The crash also caused flooding across neighbouring properties. The damaged infrastructure was repaired after a quick response from CIT crews. And in local sport, grand final fever has hit Riverland hockey. Wakery kept its premiership hopes alive with a preliminary final victory over Loxton last weekend and now faces Berry in the A-grade men's grand final. The two clubs will also clash in the A women's decider, setting up a blockbuster evening at Glassy Park. The women take to the field from 6 p.m. with the men's premiership showdown following at 8.
17: It always feels better when you go to someone you know. Make sure you go to Riverland Steel.
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19: Hello, I'm Rob McLennan. We're being reassured that personal details are unlikely to have been exposed in an open AI hack on a Medicare portal where statistical info is stored. The PM, though, is furious. It took 3 months for the company to notify the government of what had happened. Isaac Heaney has spoken publicly for the first time since he and four Swans teammates were hit with a season-ending ban for breaching club standards at the team hotel. The so-called Pullman Five each apologised to the club's men and women's players and staff. Heaney had this to say at the end of the day.
20: Oh, it was really nice to to address the whole club, and I'm thankful they could give us their time and understanding.
19: And the music industry is remembering Rose Tattoo frontman Angry Anderson, who's died aged 79, his death coming less than a month after he suffered a heart attack during the band's farewell tour.
21: Dinner tonight, Mitsubishi Outlander tomorrow. 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
19: Captain Kalyn Ponga says he's enjoying the responsibility of turning around the fortunes of last year's NRL Wooden Spooners.
22: I understand the responsibility I have as the captain of this club and someone that's been here for so long, but it's not one that I shy away from. I actually enjoy it.
19: And Lachie Neal will find out later today if he'll be playing in the AFL Grand Final as he appeals his suspension for striking.
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0: Partly cloudy today, got some light windage about, some light winds and partly cloudy, 31 tomorrow and across the weekend, partly cloudy for both days, 28 Saturday, 22 for Sunday. Today, 31, right now, 10 at the DeVilliers Air Conditioning Weather Station.
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Riverland of Bally's 5RM with the Eagles. It is heartache tonight at 8:09. A bit of a heartache this morning with the news of Angry's passing. Jeez, that one's hit hard. I just think that, you know, early rock influence. I mean, we're all into AC/DC, and then, you know, one of your mates has got a Rose Tattoo Scarred for Life cassette that you listen to 57 times on a Friday night while you're goofing off. Just one of the absolute greats. We'll be paying tribute to Angry after 9 o'clock in the More Music Morning. Got four absolute treats from Angry Anderson and the Tats over the years. Well, what's your memory of Angry? He's done so much. Maybe in Howzo's. Remember he was the bikie club president in Howzo's. Quite the actor, Angry. Jesus Christ Superstar had a role in there. I think Judas he played. The Batmobile from the grand final. My fondest memories is seeing Angry in fine form at the Broadford rock concert. When Angry had, easy to say, a pretty big day. Look, you know you've had a big day when you're emceeing an event and halfway through the president of the Hells Angels comes out on stage, puts his arm around you and says, "Come on, Angry, I think you've had enough, mate. Maybe you should go and have a little lie down for a while." But it just did so much great work as well. And, of course, guest DJ'd at a Berry Blue Light Disco one night. Remember that? He was in town working with some underprivileged children and dropped by and spun a few hits, paying tribute to Angry from 9 o'clock this morning during the More Music Morning 5RM.

right across the Riverland of Ali, 5RM Breakfast, thanks to Pathways Financial Planning and Strawbridge Street, Berry, with Freddie and the lads. It is Queen, I Want to Break Free. 13 after 8. Congratulations, Riverland of Ali. I mean, this is just incredible. Wings for Life this morning sitting at $9,242. That is just incredible. It is our online silent auction. All proceeds going to the Royal Flying Doctor Service Riverland Support Group. So the money is staying local. Still so many great items there to bid on. What about the Win Network advertising airtime voucher? This is a $2,000 advertising package on the Win Television Network, also on the streaming services. At the moment, one sitting at $500, the other sitting at $400. Just perfect for, you know, community groups, small business wanting to get the message out there. I mean, back it up with the 3-hour outside broadcast with 5RM. And, geez, you're saving some money on some pretty big exposure there. Got the Commercial Hotel Morgan restaurant voucher. That's sitting at $70. It's worth $100 at the moment, sitting on $70. 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One of the popular ones has been the Rollbush Quality Meats, 25 to 30 kilogram whole butchered lamb. It's ready to go. Whacker in the freezer. 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This is the-

0: End of the world as we know it. REM, 5RM, 23 past 8 breakfast. Thanks to Wakery Real Estate at Realty. When you're ready, got some news, sport and weather on the way for you at 8.30. Jackie and Rob looking after that. We'll get it on the air and on the free iHeart app.
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0: Redmark this morning, shop around. You'll get unleaded 91 from 242.5, diesel at 278.9 in Berry. Slight differences between a few of the outlets. So look around. You'll find unleaded 91 for 232.5 and diesel at 285.9. 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
1: Morning, I'm Jackie Lim. Tributes are being shared across the state after the teenager killed in Sunday's fatal crash was identified. 17-year-old Ryan Prokopek from Renmark died in a head-on collision near Blanchetown while returning home from baseball with his brother Aiden. Ryan was the son of former Los Angeles Dodgers and Toronto Blue Jays pitcher Luke Prokopek and had built a strong sporting reputation of his own, playing baseball, football and rowing. SA's aged care waiting list is continuing to grow. New AMA figures reveal people are waiting an average of 295 days to access residential aged care, the longest delay anywhere in the country. The wait time has increased by almost 80% over the past 7 years. Meanwhile, 488 patients are currently occupying hospital beds while waiting for aged care placements. The issue is particularly important for the Riverland, where an ageing population relies on around 9 residential aged care facilities across the region. It's World Cancer Research Day and Riverlanders are being urged to get behind life-saving research that could help improve cancer prevention, detection and treatment. For today only, donations to the Australian Cancer Research Foundation will be matched dollar for dollar, doubling the impact of every contribution. Chief Executive Kerry Stridham says community support is crucial to funding the next generation of cancer breakthroughs.
2: People living in regional and remote communities can jump online, so that's acrf.com.au. And it'll take you through the donation portal, which is a trusted way to get your donation to us so that we can do the right thing with it.
1: And the Riverland community has rallied behind one of the region's premier agricultural events. Up to 10,000 people are tipped to have attended the Riverland Field Days in Barmara over the weekend, helping make the event a success despite economic pressures facing both businesses and farming communities. Around 200 exhibitors showcased their products and services, with organisers reporting positive feedback from vendors. Organisers say the strong local support was key, while Paul Kaysler took home the title of 2026 Riverland Field Days Local Hero.
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3: 5RM, national news now.
4: I'm Rob McLennan. The PM has revealed an AI agent hacked into the Medicare portal back in June, saying the government is still trying to find out what else might have been exposed. National Senate Leader Bridget McKenzie is telling Nine she's shocked but not surprised.
5: We need to take this very, very seriously and not rush to failure. Make sure we get the benefits of AI and that humans always stay in control.
4: Airports around the country are being affected by stop work action today as ground crews that serve as QantasLink and freight flights walk off the job. It's even worse in Sydney, where security screening staff are also downing tools. Fallen movie mogul Harvey Weinstein has been jailed for 15 years after being convicted of sexually assaulting a former TV production assistant. Miriam Haley is among a string of women who've come forward with claims against Weinstein. And NRL fans may yet get to see a grand final pre-show even after Tones and I pulled out. Noiseworks singer John Stevens now offering to step in.
0: Win the keys. Your next meal at the Big River Tavern could lead to a Mitsubishi Outlander.
3: 5RM Sport.
4: Thousands of fans have turned out in Newcastle to watch the Knights prepare for Sunday's grand final qualifier with Penrith. Captain Kalyn Ponga says he's enjoying the responsibility of trying to turn around the fortunes of last year's wooden spooners.
6: I understand the responsibility I have as the captain of this club and someone that's been here for so long, but it's not one that I shy away from. I actually enjoy it.
4: And Lachie Neale will find out later today if he'll be playing in the AFL grand final as he appeals his suspension for striking.
3: Riverland and Mallee weather.
0: As the days get longer, get out and experience new flavours from the Brews and Bites menu on the deck at the Renmark Club, the club we love.
7: Partly cloudy today with some light winds, partly cloudy, light winds, 31 tomorrow, 28 partly cloudy for Saturday, 22 for Sunday. 31 today, right now 10 at the De Villiers Air Conditioning Weather Station.
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0: you know, we're focusing on John Farnham, then Angry Anderson just out of nowhere. See you guys. Finish the tour without me. Going to pay tribute to Angry after 9 in the More Music Morning. Cool. Get that off. Bit of Bad Boy as well. And a couple of absolute treats that I'm going to sneak in as we pay tribute to Gary Angry Anderson to fire off the More Music Morning from 9 this morning, 5RM.
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Jackie and Rob been keeping an eye on all the big stories. 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

0: there's another band that attribute a fair bit of their drive to become rock stars to Australia's Rose Tattoo and, more importantly, Angry Anderson Gunners. Yeah, big fans of the Tats. 5RM, couple of minutes away from 9. More Music Morning coming up after the news, and we'll be paying tribute to Angry. That's sad news. A couple of, four absolute top shelf stellar works of art from Angry and the Tats.
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11: Morning, I'm Jackie Lim. The Riverland's ageing population is in danger of being left hanging. South Aussies are waiting longer than anyone else in the nation to get access to residential aged care. That's according to stats from the AMA, which show the median wait has increased by 79% in the past 7 years to sit at 295 days. The state government says there are 488 patients in hospital waiting for a place in residential aged care. There are around 9 residential aged care facilities across the Riverland. A major support package for Riverland grape growers is being welcomed, but local politicians say it's too early to celebrate. The state government has announced a $109 million package for the wine industry, headlined by a $100 million loan scheme, offering growers up to 2 years without principal or interest repayments. The funding aims to help vineyards transition as the sector battles oversupply and low grape prices. Riverland MLC Nicola Centofanti says the support is overdue, but concerns remain over the interest rates growers will face down the track. Chafee MP Tim Whetstone says the devil will be in the detail. More beds, more visitors and more jobs could soon be coming to Renmark. Hotel Renmark has unveiled plans for a new 20-bed accommodation wing as part of an ambitious 10-year redevelopment of the historic property. Work on the first stage is expected to begin within 6 months and will also include upgrades to existing motel rooms. Executive General Manager Darren Baker says it's an investment in Renmark's future designed to support growing tourism numbers and create opportunities for local tradespeople. And in local sport, the stage is set for a huge night of Riverland hockey in Barrie. Wakery secured its place in the men's grand final after a prelim final win over Loxton, while Barrie watched on after earning direct entry to the decider. The two sides will also face off in the A-grade women's grand final. Both matches will be played at Glassy Park on Saturday, with the first pushback at 6 p.m.
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14: Hi there, I'm Rob McLennan. Qantas says today's stop work by ground crews at four major airports will not affect domestic or international flights. There's already been one this morning and there's another scheduled for late this afternoon at Adelaide, Sydney, Brisbane and Perth. Security staff will also down tools in Sydney. Well, the tributes continue to come in for Angry Anderson following the Aussie rocker's death this week. The 79-year-old Rose tattooed lead singer did plenty of charity work that featured on A Current Affair, and former host Ray Martin's told Nine he was adored by viewers.
15: Because people realised that when he went doing things for them or looking after people in trouble, he was fair dinkum.
14: One of South Australia's Snowtown killers has been moved to a pre-release centre in Adelaide. 46-year-old James Vlasakis has been granted parole after 26 years in prison. And a new report has found half of Aussies in their 20s are still living with their mum and dad, up from 39% in 2001.
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13: 5RM Sport.
14: Lachie Neal finds out today whether he'll be playing in the AFL Grand Final on Saturday as he appeals his one-match striking ban. Premiership coach Adam Simpson telling Fox it was a silly thing that he did, but he shouldn't be suspended.
17: I think he should get off, but if he gets a week, then that's totally on him, and it's a self-inflicted distraction.
14: Still on AFL, and former Swans coach John Longmire's ruled himself out of the race for the vacant role at North, as Nathan Buckley firms as the favourite for that gig.
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20: Partly cloudy with light winds across the Riverland of Mallee today. Tomorrow, pretty much the same light winds, partly cloudy, 31 atop. Into the weekend, 28 partly cloudy Saturday, partly cloudy 22 for Sunday. Today, a top of 31.
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